0: Yes, indeed. By the way, Mrs. Mickle, we heard the funeral bell tolling earlier on. Do you know who was being buried?
1: Yes, I do. Two souls were being buried. And one of them was a murderer.
2: A murderer? Good Lord, in this peaceful village?
0: What happened, Mrs. Mickle?
1: 'Twere old Treadgold, the corn merchant. Found out his wife had been gallivanting around with a young fella from Bolton. Cut her throat, he did, and then hanged himself. More tea.
0: Thank you.
2: Shocking. So the peaceful countryside is not as peaceful as it's made out to be, Holmes.
0: A fact that I've frequently had occasion to point out to you, Watson. Has the Morning Post arrived yet, Mrs. Mickle?
1: Here comes old Gilly up the path with it now. I'll see if he's got anything for you.
2: A murder, eh? What do you make of it, Holmes?
0: What is there to make of it, Watson? A jealous husband murders a faithless wife and then commits suicide. A tragic story, but a simple one.
3: Top of the morning to you, gentlemen.
0: Good morning, Gilly. Any letters for me today?
3: Oh, Mr. Holmes, two letters. One of them's got some newspaper clippings in it, I think. And you've got a postcard from a Mr. Lestrade. He wants you back in London bad, Mr. Holmes. Here you are.
2: Upon my soul, Gilly, you've been reading Mr. Holmes' private correspondence.
3: Bless your heart, Dr. Watson. If I didn't read other people's correspondence, how would I know what's going on in the village?
0: You were right, Gilly. It is newspaper clippings. By the way, you heard about the murder of Mrs. Treadgold, I suppose?
4: Heard about it. I told the bell this morning at the funeral.
2: You mean to say that you're the bell ringer as well as the postman?
4: Bless your heart, yes, Doctor. President of the Choral Society, too, as well as being on the parish council.
0: You're a busy man, Gillian.
4: That I am, sir. Take this afternoon now. I'm to ring those bells again.
2: Not another funeral, surely?
4: No, sir. A wedding this time.
2: Oh, I'm glad to hear it.
4: Young Sam Perrin is marrying the Slater girl. And you might say I'm responsible for bringing them together. Got some of their letters mixed up, I did. They looked each other up to exchange them, and they pressed them. Before you know what's happening, they're getting married. Regular Cupid, you might say I am.
1: Be off with you, Gilly. Other people want their letters. Mr. Holmes doesn't want his kippers spoiled with your idle chatter.
4: All right, Mrs. Crabapples and Vinegar. One of these fine days, you'll smile. And the world will come to an end. Good day, gentlemen.
2: Good day.
1: Talkative old busybody he is. Oh, Mr. Holmes. Mrs. Lackland's in the hall. The poor old lady's most anxious to talk to you.
0: Mrs. Lackland?
1: She has the sempstress shop in the High Street. Her only son ran away from home a few months back. I think that's what she wants to speak to you about.
2: Oh, but my friend's here for a rest, Mrs. Mickle.
1: I told her that, Doctor, but she won't go away without seeing Mr. Holmes.
0: Oh, very well. Ask her to come in, please, Mrs. Mickle.
1: Yes, Mr. Holmes.
2: Oh, why do you bother to see her, Holmes? Sounds like a trivial matter.
0: The disappearance of an only son can never be a trivial matter.
2: Well, I meant trivial for you, not for her.
1: This is Mr. Holmes and Dr. Watson, dear.
5: Thank you, Amy. Good morning, sir.
2: Good morning.
0: Good morning. Please sit down, Mrs. Lackland. That's it. Now, what's the trouble?
5: It's Tom, sir. My only son. He left me 4 months ago and I've not seen ear nor eye of him since.
0: You've had no message from him since he left?
5: Not one word, I'm fair out of my mind, sir.
2: Have you any idea of his reason for leaving the village, Mrs. Lackland?
5: None, sir. He was a good boy and he worked hard and he didn't fool around with those flippity-jibbit girls in the village. I think he's met with foul play, gentlemen. And I want you to find out about him for me, Mr. Holmes. I've heard say in the village that you're the greatest detective in England.
0: Mrs. Lackland, I'd be glad to help you, but you give me no clues to work with. I'm afraid
5: if
0: that I can...
5: If it's money you want, I got £20 in my postal savings. It's all yours if you can bring my Tommy home to me. Or at least tell me he's safe.
0: Mrs. Lackland, I wouldn't dream of accepting a fee. However, I shall give your problem some thought. If I arrive at any conclusions, I'll get in touch with you at once.
5: God bless you, Mr. Holmes. Good morning to you, sir.
0: A good day.
2: Good morning, Mr. Lackland. Poor old thing. I don't see how you can help her, Holmes.
0: Nor do I, at the moment. But a young man who has grown up in a small village like this may have led a life that his mother is totally unaware of. You said that you had to work on one of your stories today, Watson.
2: Yes, I had a letter from the editor of the Strand magazine yesterday requesting a manuscript as soon as possible.
0: Splendid. Then you stay at the inn and work on your latest masterpiece while I scour the village to see what may be found out about the missing young man.

0: Well, there you are, Holmes. I was beginning to think you'd got lost.
1: Hello, Watson. I trust you had a profitable session with pen and paper.
0: Well, I've done about half a chapter. I would have done more if it hadn't been for those infernal bells.
1: The wedding ceremony that the Werther Gilly told us about this morning. Oh, I'm tired.
0: Well, what did you find out about Mrs. Lackland's son?
1: Among other things, that he had a secret love life unknown to his mother. And the object of his affections was none other than the maid who brought us our tea this morning.
0: Mary? Have you talked to her?
1: No, it's her half day off, and I was unable to find her. However, I shall question her when she brings our tea tomorrow morning.

0: Come in, Mary.
1: Oh, Mrs. Mickle.
2: Good morning, gentlemen. Here's your tea and shaving water.
0: Where's Mary this morning?
2: She didn't come to work. Must be ill again. Unreliable girl. And no better than she ought to be, if you ask me. It's no job for me to be carrying tea and hot water upstairs.
0: I hear the village bell tolling for another funeral. Does Carnforth have a burial every morning? I really don't see how the population can run to it.
2: It's another suicide, sir.
1: Another suicide? Good Lord.
2: Old John Larrabee, the baker. He was expecting some money from his son in Australia. It never came. And they foreclosed on his shop. And he hanged himself. Will you be wanting a couple of boiled eggs to your breakfast, gentlemen?
1: No, I haven't much of an appetite, thank you very much.
2: Yes, sir.
1: That woman seems absolutely heartless. She almost smacks her lips when she tells us about these tragedies.
0: Yes, Watson, I noticed it. This peaceful village is beginning to seem strangely sinister to me. And since you have no appetite for breakfast, perhaps you'll join me in a little excursion as soon as you're dressed.
1: Of course. Where are we going?
0: To see the maid, Mary. I'm anxious to talk to her before another funeral bell begins to toll.

0: This must be the cottage, Holmes. They said it was the one with honeysuckle over the gate.
1: Yes, and there's Mary sitting on the porch.
0: Oh, she's got up. She's coming. She's coming up the path to meet us.
1: Good morning, Mary. I'm sorry you're not feeling well.
2: Mr. Holmes, Dr. Watson, why have you come here? Not to ask about my health. Why should a servant girl matter to gentlemen like you?
0: Oh, you misjudge us, my dear. I assure you that...
1: No,
0: we...
1: Watson. Let's be honest and admit we didn't come here because of our concern for Mary's health.
2: Then why did you come here, sir?
1: Mrs. Lackland asked me to try and find her son, Tom.
2: Tom?
1: Yes, Tom Lackland. I thought you might be able to help me, Mary.
2: If I could help you, Mr. Holmes, I'd be helping myself, too. Here come Gilly, the postman. Gilly? Gilly, is there a letter for me today?
3: No, lass. There's nothing for you again.
2: There must be, Gilly. There must be there.
3: No, lass. If the letter would come, I'd bring it to you as fast as my legs would carry me. You know that.
2: Oh.
3: Morning, Mr. Holmes. Dr. Watson. Left some letters at the inn for you, Doctor. You had a letter from a lady.
0: Oh, how do you know it was from a lady?
3: Reeked with the smell of violets, it did. And it was written in green ink on grey paper, sir.
0: Amazing deduction.
1: That sounds like your young friend from Daly's, Watson.
0: Oh, how did you know about... Well, I mean, I don't have a young friend from Daly's, Watson.
1: Quite. Gilly, you tolled another funeral bell today, didn't you?
3: Aye, sir. And a tragic thing it was. Fate, you might call it. Old Larrabee hanged himself because he didn't get money from his son in Australia. I found him, I did. I was the one to cut him down. And right in the post bag was the letter he was waiting for. The letter that had saved his life.
0: Great Scott, what a ghastly piece of irony.
3: That it was, sir. That it was. Well, gentlemen, I'll be on my way. Good day. Good day, Mary. Perhaps that letter will arrive tomorrow.
2: No. I'll never hear from Tom, never. He's ashamed of me. That's why he deserted me.
1: Deserted you, Mary? You speak almost as if you were his wife.
2: I am his wife.
0: What?
2: We were married secretly in Rochdale 5 months ago, come Tuesday.
1: And he never told his mother?
2: He was afraid to. She thought I was beneath him. Tom said he'd go away and get a good job and then return here and fetch me back with him. He went away all right. But he never came back, sent me word.
1: When he left... Did he give no clues to his destination? No hint of any kind, Mary?
2: Well, he did once say, Mary, I'm going to clear out to this puddle and make my fortune, even if I have to bury it. And then he said, bury me fortune. That's a joke, isn't it? But I don't know what he meant by it.
1: I think I do, Mary. Watson? We're taking a short train journey as soon as possible.
0: Oh, where are we going, may I ask?
1: We're going to the town of Bury in search of this young lady's husband.
2: What makes you think Tom might be in Bury, Mr. Holmes?
1: Because the famous Fortune cotton mills are in Bury. It would seem possible that when your husband joked of burying his fortune, he was talking of going to the mills there.
2: Wherever he's gone, he won't be coming back for me. I know that.
4: Sorry to interrupt, folks, but I just want to remind you that you're listening to Mysteries and More, your place to hear mysteries and crime dramas from classic radio. I am your host, Marie, and I have curated a wonderful selection of mysteries to keep you entertained for these short 30 minutes we are together. Before we get back to the programming, I'd like to remind everyone that the views, thoughts, and opinions expressed in this program do not represent KUCI, its management, or the UC Board of Regents. Let's get back to the show.
0: No, don't talk like that, my dear. Remember, you have friends, Mrs. Lackland.

0: this home's going to be. Leaves me standing outside the factory gates if I were a blasted coachman. Oh, there he is. There he is. Holmes! Holmes!
1: Hello, Watson. Permit me to introduce you to Mr. Tom Lackland. Tom, this is Dr. Watson.
2: How do you do, Dr. Watson?
0: How do you do? Never mind how I do, young fellow, my lad. How do you do? Your behavior's been absolutely shocking. Shocking.
1: Now, what are you talking
0: Leaving
1: about?
0: Leaving your dear old mother and deserting your pretty little bride because you're ashamed of her. You're a scoundrel, sir. You deserve a good horsewhipping, and I have a good mind to give it to you.
1: I don't know what you're talking about, Dr. Watson, but I don't like the words you use. And if it's violence you want, I don't mind telling you I'm amateur heavyweight champion of the county.
0: You are? Oh, well, no need to come aggressive more.
1: Don't let's waste time on being acrimonious, Watson. Let's get back to the station as fast as we can. The return of the prodigal is long overdue. We must give them every opportunity to kill the fatted calf.
2: Hi, there's Mary's house. I'm dying to see her.
1: And after this reunion, Tom, I suggest that you both go over and see your mother. I'm sure she'll forgive you.
2: Oh, yes, Mr. Holmes, I'll do that.
0: Well, perhaps we should have warned her. Your sudden appearance may be something of a shock.
2: I think it's a shock that Mary can handle. She must be out. Door's locked.
0: Knock again, if you don't mind. She may be asleep. Great heavens! That was a revolver shot.
1: Come on, Watson. Help me break in the door.

0: Now, Dr. Watson, that was a fine place to break off your story. You left me right on the edge of a cliff. Had the young girl shot herself?
1: She'd shot at herself, Mr. Bell. But fortunately, a last-minute lack of courage had made her shot go wild. Holmes and I and the young bridegroom burst into the house and wrested the smoking revolver from her hand. I must confess that the union between the two young lovers was a touching sight. In fact, I felt considerably older than I was as Holmes and I stood there listening to Tom reassuring her.
2: Mary, darling, it's all right. I'm here.
3: Tom, you are. You did come back for me. I thought you never would. I tried to kill myself, but I hadn't the courage.
2: Oh, there, there, Mary. Everything's going to be all right now.
3: It will be, Tom, won't it? I'm so tired.
4: And now, Tom, I think the time has come to reassure Mary that you did write to her.
2: Oh, of course I did, Mary, darling. And I sent you money and told you that I'd be back here to take you to Bury as soon as I'd saved up enough.
3: You wrote to me, Tom?
2: Well, twice a week. And I wrote to Mother, too.
3: Then why didn't I get the letters?
4: The answer to that should be obvious, my dear. Gilly, the postman, deliberately withheld them from you.
3: Gilly?
1: Great heavens. Why?
4: I have my suspicions. Strong suspicions. But I have to get proof. Tell me, Mary, the day before yesterday, Mr. Treadgold murdered his wife. Do you know how he learned of her infidelity?
3: Well, I'm not sure, but I did hear Mrs. Mickle say that it was through some letters that got mixed up. The letters addressed to her were delivered to his office instead of at the house.
1: Gilly again.
4: Precisely. Surely the whole terrible pattern begins to take shape. Tom.
2: Yes, Mr. Holmes?
4: I'm going to lay a trap. To spring it, I shall need your assistance.
2: Of course, Mr. Holmes. I'll do anything.
4: Wait here with Mary until darkness falls. Then muffle yourselves up and go to your mother's house. Wait there in hiding and let no outsiders see you until you hear from me.
1: Since you two lovebirds have been separated for 4 months, I don't imagine that'll be too unpleasant.
4: Quiet, Watson. You understand, Tom?
2: Yes, Mr. Holmes.
4: Good. Then come on, Watson.
1: Well, what's your plan, Holmes?
4: I'll tell you as we go. One thing I can promise you. Before the sun is very high tomorrow, I shall free this village from one of the most subtly evil powers I've ever come in contact with.

0: morning, Dr. Watson. Mr. Holmes.
1: Good morning, Mrs. McCall.
2: Good morning.
0: I always said that Mary was a no-good girl, and now she's killed herself. But of course, I had to come to her funeral.
1: It's very charitable, Mrs. McCall, I must say. In any case, the vicar says that the poor girl was of unsound mind.
2: Yes, madam, you can't blame her.
0: Well, I'll be getting into the church.
1: Holmes, this farce is beginning to get on my nerves. What are we accomplishing by burying an empty coffin?
2: You'll soon see, old chap. Come on, let's slip into the vestry. This way.
1: Where are we going, Holmes?
2: Up the stairs that lead to the belfry. Here they are.
1: Well, supposing Gilly turns nasty when he finds out we know his secret.
2: Then we must handle him to the best of our ability, Watson.
1: Well, I must say I do not relish the thought of a tussle high in the belfry of a church. The man must be insane.
2: Obviously. That's why his power must be destroyed. This door apparently leads to the belfry. Keep your wits about you, Watson. Good morning, Gilly.
3: Mr. Holmes! Dr. Watson! You've come to see me at work. That's nice of you. Not often I get company up here.
2: We haven't come up here to see you at work, Gilly. We know your diabolical work only too well.
1: Yes, Gilly, we know your secret.
3: What secret's that?
2: You're mad with power, Gilly. You've tried to control the destiny of this village. In your position as postman, you thought you had the power to give life and death.
3: That I am, sir. And it's a great power. It makes a man feel good. Almost like a god, you might say.
1: That's sacrilege, you scoundrel. You were responsible for the murder of Mrs. Treadgold.
3: Aye, sir, that I was. And for the old man hanging himself.
2: You were responsible for John Larrabee's suicide, weren't you?
3: Aye, that I was. Larrabee tried to vote me off the village council. I swore I'd make him pay for it, and I did.
2: Your reign is over, Gilly. You'll never toll a bell again. The only one you'll hear will be a prison bell.
3: You can't touch me, Mr. Holmes. You've got no proof. There's nothing you can do.
2: Don't be too sure. I've enough influence to take your job away.
3: You take me away from me bells? I live for these bells. You wouldn't take me away from them.
2: You couldn't live without the power they give you, could you, Gilly?
3: You're trying to destroy me!
2: You are destroyed, Gilly.
1: Yes, you've already failed. Mary's alive.
3: Alive? But the coffin they're burying down there...
2: is full of stones. You'll be the laughing stock of the village, Gilly.
3: They'll never laugh at Gilly. You can't catch me, Mr. Holmes. I'm beyond you still.
1: He's running up the ladder leading to the bell car.
2: Come back, Gilly. Come back!
1: He's mad as a hatter.
4: Quite.
1: What's he going to do up there? He might set fire to the steeple, commit any madness. I'm going to fetch him, Holmes.
2: No, Watson. He drew a knife as he fled. And with that rickety staircase and the narrow opening leading into the bell chamber, you'd never stand a chance. He'd get you on the first slash.
1: How are we going to get him down?
2: There's only one way. He's in a tiny loft containing his beloved bells. We'll see how much he loves them at close quarters. I doubt if even he can stand the noise in that confined space. Where's that bell rope?
1: Come down, Gilly. Come down from there.
3: Stop! Stop ringing me bells!
2: Not until you come down, Gilly.
3: Stop ringing them! I can't stand it! You drive me mad!
2: You are mad, Gilly. Mad with power. Come down here, I say.
3: I'm coming!
1: Great heavens, he hurled himself out of the belfry. Holmes, he hasn't a chance of surviving that fall.
2: I have no intention of causing the unhappy man to jump to his death, Watson, though I cannot help but feel that his poor, demented mind may find a happy oblivion this way rather than in the confines of an asylum.
1: Yes, you're probably right, Holmes.
2: It's been a shocking case, Watson, shocking. And once again it proves the old saying that violence does, in truth, recoil upon the violent. And the schemer falls into the pit which he digs for another.

0: Now, Dr. Watson, what about next week?
1: Well, now, let me see. What should I tell you? Next week, I think I'll tell you a rather gruesome story about how Sherlock Holmes saved the life and the sanity of a certain Count Romagny. I call it The Adventure of the Carpathian Horror.

0: Tonight's new Sherlock Holmes adventure was suggested by an incident in Sir Arthur Conan Doyle's story, The Golden Pince-Nez. Nigel Bruce appeared through the courtesy of California Pictures. Tom Conway by permission of Eagle Lion Pictures. The Sherlock Holmes series is produced by Tom McKnight with original music composed and conducted by Alex Steinert. This is Joseph Bell speaking for Kremel Hair Tonic and Kremel Shampoo and inviting you to be with us next week at this same time when Dr. Watson will tell us
1: the adventure of the Carpathian Horror.

0: The characters of Sherlock Holmes and Dr. John H. Watson are creations of Sir Arthur Conan Doyle and are used with the kind permission of Dame Jean Conan Doyle.
1: Well, that was thrilling. You just heard Mysteries and More, your place to hear mysteries and crime dramas from Classic Radio. I am your host, Marie, and I have curated a wonderful selection of mysteries for you to hear each and every week with me. Before we close, I'd like to remind everyone that the views, thoughts, and opinions expressed in this program do not represent KUCI, its management, or the UC Board of Regents. Thanks for listening, and don't touch that dial. Take

0: Hello everyone, welcome back to Idyllic. So sorry for the little late convenience over here. Was getting my guest in the studio today. Mark, do you want to introduce yourself?
1: Hey, how's it going? My name is Mark Wesley. I'm a student at Cal State Fullerton. I major in cinema and television arts, and I'm about to start my third year.
0: All right. Thank you so much, Mark. All right, everyone. So today we're going to go ahead and talk a little bit about something different since I do have a little special guest with me today. So do you want to talk about like the memes and whatnot? Or what are we thinking?
1: Yeah, we could dive into the memes.
0: Okay. So, all right. So the last time I had Mark, the last two times actually I had Mark as a guest on my show, we talked about Love Island and the psychology behind dating shows and whatnot. So today we're going to talk about memes and like the different types of memes are just like going around, or like the famous ones, and like how that kind of like plays a role in like society, and just like kind of like diving into like why memes kind of like exist and like what they kind of like do for us as people. So Mark, is there any like specific like memes that you think are like really, I guess, like apparent nowadays? If you want to like talk about that.
1: I mean, obviously, you know, the Italian brain rot or whatever definitely took over the internet space, and you know, it made its way into physical merchandise, and you know I could buy a plushie of Triple T, you know, stuff like that. It's so surreal to see like this happened. I think it really started with, what was it, Skibbity Toilet? Yeah. I remember seeing like those toys in like stores for the first time, walking through as I'm like trying to find my collector's action figures and whatnot, and, like, wherever I'm at. And like just like seeing the little collectibles that you open up out of the bags or whatever. Like it's just so crazy to see how stuff like this, like it's literally just rot for your brain, has, you know, become marketable and, you know, sellable and profitable to you know, audiences. And it you know, it's not little kids that are spending their money on this, you know, it's mom and dad that are like, you know, making these purchases to, you know, buy the toys, you know, set up the custom birthday decorations, stuff like that. So just seeing how, you know, memes were growing up for me versus how they are now, and how they are like it's a profitable thing, like, you know, we're looking at it from you know, the marketing strategy, and how, you know, we could just take brain rot and get a little cash off of it, you know what I mean?
0: Yeah, no, of course. I definitely agree with that. I think, like, once, like, something becomes a trend, it just kind of seems to go on about into, like, different stores and whatnot. And then once it starts getting more popular, it starts becoming more of, like, a thing. And I think it's, like, I think it definitely starts becoming into like something that's like a marketing strategy for like different stores to like profit off of that and to just kind of make money off of different things. So I definitely agree with that. I think like my question like for you, Mark, is do you think that like, you know, like different like things, like, you know how you mentioned like Triple T and stuff, like do you think it's like something that's like a good, I guess, like marketing like strategy, like type of thing to do in order to, like, first of all, like, obviously, like, these companies are profiting off these, like, kids, you know, who are, like, into these, like, different type of things. But second of all, do you think it's, like, something that is, like, a good thing for society itself? Like, do you think it, like, harms children in a way? Or, like, does it kind of just, like, add on into, like, their, like, fantasizing kind of, like, minds? Like, how do you feel about that? Like, how do you feel about, like, this thing's becoming popular? Because the reason why I'm asking this is because I remember when the Minions first came out, I was extremely obsessed with the Minions. And, yeah, and, like, you know, like, afterwards, like,

0: you know, just going to stores and stuff, by like seeing different like plushed animals of like Minions and stuff, I would always get so excited. But that was just because, like, you know, like there was just something feeding into like my little, you know, child brain. And like, I never saw it as like a bad thing. So do you think that, like, you know, even though these companies are profiting off these kids, do you think it's like a good thing that these kids are like kind of like having these fantasizing like things yeah, in their heads?
1: No, I'm kidding. Yeah, no, I mean, you know, it's just we're in a different time, you know. Kids aren't, you know, getting their little shows and cartoons off of, you know, network television like I was. You know, I was watching Cartoon Network, like Nickelodeon, Disney XD, et cetera, growing up. But, you know, that's, you know, you're not going to find cable television in a lot of homes these days. And, you know, social media is not what it used to be anymore. And you there's something for everyone and something for everything. So I, you know, it's tough because it's just the newer generation's way of consuming children's media and, you know, finding out what they find funny. And you know, it's just what they're interested in. You know, we were into weird stuff as kids. We were watching the weird memes and the weird YouTube videos. But so the impact that it has on kids, I would say, isn't a net negative. But everything else that goes for brain rot and everything else that goes for the newer generation of memes, I would say is a net negative, because we have to sit and think about what these things stem from, which is mostly AI. Like Triple T and all the Italian brain rot and whatnot, really, you know, it only, like, he was spawned from AI. So, you know, I don't condone the use of generative AI at all. So, and, you know, it's just a net negative. It's just a, you know, it only has a negative impacts on everything, on the human brain, on the environment, on just everything about it is a negative thing. So yeah, I don't really see the purpose. I do know, like, I don't watch it obviously, but I do know that they dive into storytelling and whatnot with these characters. It's so silly. But when Skibidi Toilet had first emerged into the internet space, it was literally just rotting people's brains. It had like no purpose or whatever in terms of storytelling. So it was, you know, it was just there to be there. But then, as far as I understand, there was an element of storytelling that came into, you know, that space. So, I know Italian brain rot, and know what's popular now, started the same way and made its way into storytelling. So it's tough, right? Because the way that it's being made and, the way that it's initially released out onto the internet space is kind of negative. But, you know, it's at the end of the day, it's just, you know, it is storytelling that these kids are consuming. So for them, they, you know, kids don't understand the negative impacts of AI and, you know, how it affects their brains and how it affects the environment. But, you know, for them, they're just watching their favorite cartoon. So it's tough. It's, you know, it's tough.
0: Yeah, no, I definitely agree with that. I think the usage of AI, especially nowadays, is something that's becoming more apparent, especially when it comes to, you know, like finding like new ways to, you know, find like humor or like see funny videos and stuff. I think like sometimes when I'm scrolling on Instagram, I'll go to the comment section and then someone will say something like, oh, wow, like that was a funny video, but too bad it was AI. And then you like rewatch the video and like, honestly, it's like it's really hard to tell sometimes that it's actually just AI and that it's not like just an actual video. So I definitely would say that AI plays like a huge role, especially nowadays, you know, in comparison to like what we were used to growing up by watching like cartoons and like different types of things that we were exposed to. All right, everyone, we're going to go ahead and listen to a very quick message and we'll get right back to the show.
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1: .org.
0: All right, everyone. Welcome back to Idyllic. I have a very special guest with me, and we're just discussing memes and like how they kind of play a role in like children and like just other people as well and just society in general. So we were just talking about like AI and stuff. So like I guess like my question is like when I'm thinking to like kind of like memes that become like popular, like how you mentioned like the triple T. I think another one was the 6-7 stuff.
1: Oh my gosh.
0: Which I will not lie, y'all, I still don't understand why it's funny till this day. I remember when it first started becoming a thing, I asked my sister at least 10 times and she would always laugh about it. And I'm like, I just don't get it. So I don't know if I'm too old. Maybe it's just like, you know, what these kids are up to nowadays. But I think just like kind of like referencing off of that, like different type of things that do emerge. Do you think that kind of like has like some sort of like negative impact on society or like a positive impact? And I'm asking this because like I remember because of like this whole backlash between the whole 6-7 meme, In-N-Out stopped using 67 as one of their number orders because people would start going crazy once that number would get called out.
1: That.
0: So, you know, in some sort of way, it's kind of like a negative impact. You know, those workers do not want to hear people screaming and whatnot when they say their order number, you know? So, how do you feel about that, Mark?
1: So when 6-7, like when I first heard that, when I heard that for the first time, it was my friend and she said it. And this was like, about like a year and a half ago, but like it had a meaning. Like when she said it, like it meant like kind of. So like, you know, for instance, you know, it was like, is your professor cool? And then she was like 6-7, you know, it just meant like kind of, you know, and my professor's kind of cool. So like it had a meaning, and then give it like 2 months and it lost that meaning. Like it literally meant nothing. It was just funny. Right. So it got to a point where the meaning was lost and it just took off and it got so popular to say it or to see it. And it would cause an eruption in a crowd. So, yeah, with the, you know, the whole In-N-Out thing, that it's mind blowing to see that, you know, and see it kind of have that impact on in everyday space like that. I think the newer one would be LARPing. Don't turn me down. that's an old joke. But I think the new one would be LARPing, right?
0: I love LARPing.
1: Oh my gosh. The original meaning behind that was it's an abbreviation. It's an acronym, sorry. It stands for live action role playing, and you know it was a subspace for passionate fans for things. You know, you would like a Renaissance fair, for instance, would be a form of LARPing. You would be live action role playing a person living in the Renaissance. There would be live action role play for like sci-fi. There would be live action role play for like medieval stuff. Like you could LARP Dungeons and Dragons and whatnot. But it had a meaning when it took off the way it has now. Like, you rented a nice car in Miami, and you bought clothes that you're gonna return in a week. That you like, you're LARPing a lifestyle. And yeah, like it applies to that sense. But now you just see it being used in every comment section ever, and it's lost all meaning. It does not mean live action role play. It does not mean to put on a facade anymore. Like, it's just, it has lost all meaning. And also, it was used to describe someone that is a, quote, fake fan of something, right? I'm in the nerd space of Marvel and Star Wars. I've heard it being used a lot, and I've seen it used a lot in comment sections. And, you know, again, at first it had a meaning, but now it's just being said everywhere and anywhere that people get the chance, and it just, you know, it's a nothing burger of a word now. You know what I mean?
0: Yeah, no, I would definitely say, like, LARPing is definitely one of those words where, like, you know, because it's been, like, utilized so much in, like, different type of meme type of things, that, like, now it's just, you know, used for, you know, kind of, like, saying, like, you're pretending to, like, do something. I think something that, like, I always, like, see people saying is, like, when they're LARPing and, like, they're basically pretending, like, they have more money than they actually do. Or, like, you know, another popular one, they were, like, oh, when I'm, like, LARPing at, like, so-and-so place, because it's, like, a place known for, you know, like, people with money to go to. And, like, people are going there to LARP, meaning, like, they're pretending that they have money. So I would definitely say, you know, like, the meaning of words definitely do change when, like, memes come around. So I definitely do agree with that. Do you think that the changing of the meaning of these words, like, in memed context, like, kind of just plays, like, that negative role that you were talking about, like, how, like, you know, LARPing kind of changed its meaning? Or, like, do you think that, like, you know, people just kind of, like, utilize it in a way that, like, yeah, it might not be, like, necessarily a good thing, but, like, it, another, like, good thing that comes out of it is that people can make jokes from it?
1: Yeah, it's tough, you know, because now we're just adding, you know, meanings to these words in you know, our urban dictionary. So, like, yeah, I guess it's, you know, it's fine. It's not that big of a deal as long as you're using it in the context that it has gained instead of just making it a nothing burger of a word. So if you were to use it in the meme sense, yeah. And then, you know, people who still live action role play for Star Wars can, you know, use it how they use it. So it's fine. I don't think it has that big of an impact on society. It just adopts a new meaning that people can use for jokes and whatnot. But, you know, when it is a nothing burger of a word, you know, it's just, like, it's so annoying. It's like dangling keys in front of a baby, you know. it's just, it gets to a point, like, I'm getting sick of hearing it, you know.
0: Yeah, no, I definitely agree. I think that, like, after, like, some point in time, then it's kind of like, okay, like, this has to stop. And maybe that's just kind of, like, how it is with, like, kind of, like, memes. Like, I'm trying to think back to, like, you know, like, middle school and stuff, when, like, there was a bunch of different memes going around. I remember one where it's, like, if you walk in and you're not wearing, like, the new popular shoes, it's, like, someone's looking down and they're like, what are those?
1: If I walk fast enough,
0: no one would notice. Yeah. So yeah, no, like, I would definitely say that, like, you know, after a while, like, these different memes and whatnot do get outgrown. Like, people don't really, I've never heard anyone saying in the past, like, 5 years of my life, what are those? You know, like, I've never heard anyone saying that anymore after middle school.
1: Yeah, I agree. It'll die out. Yeah. It's going to have its 20 minutes of fame, like, mm-hmm. people say, and it'll phase out, but it's, you know, it's just annoying for the time being.
0: Yeah, no, I definitely agree. I think something that's so important to realize, too, is that social media plays a huge role in, like, how much, like, a meme, like, goes on. And the reason why I'm saying that is because, like, when we think back to, like, the older generations and stuff, or even when we were back in, like, middle school, you know, like, these memes and stuff didn't obviously, you know, like, stay around for such a long time. So I would definitely say, say that, like, you know, social media plays a huge role in that, and, like, you know, like, in kind of, like, expanding, you know, these different ideas and whatnot. So, yeah, do you think social media plays a huge role in this, or what do you think about that?
1: Yeah, I mean, it's the only, like, real place where these things grow outside of word of mouth. But, obviously, you know, that's where you actually see the memes and whatnot. So, yeah, social media plays a huge role in this.
0: Yeah, no, I definitely agree. I think that, like, the more that kind of people are exposed to social media, the more they're going to see this meme showing up over and over again. I think it was the same thing for me when you were talking about Triple T, because, again, like, I was just like, okay, I don't get, like, the kind of the craze about this and whatnot until I just kept seeing it on my, like, Instagram feed over and over and over again. So I definitely would say that, like, just because the emergence of, like, social media and AI, as we discussed, these things kind of always just kind of play a role and kind of expanding these different type of memes and whatnot into society, and just kind of like showing, like, how much it can actually be utilized and kind of spread out and whatnot. All right, everyone. Thank you so much for joining us today on our show, Idyllic, with our very special guest, Mark.
1: How's it going?
0: We're going to go ahead and end off with a very quick message. Thank you so much, and tune in next week.
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You're listening to Drifting on the Dial, and you just heard a song called In You More Than You from a band called Claire Quilty off their album Sugar Lick. And before that, you heard Big Star, You Get What You Deserve, off of Radio City. I have the number one record / Radio City 2-1 CD. I was listening to it the other day. Starting soft for today, Liz Phair, 6'1", off of Exile in Guyville, the first track. And yeah, that album just celebrated its 34th anniversary yesterday, so I was giving that a listen. Great album. All right, up next you're going to hear actually three songs I heard for the first time this past week. This first one is one that a friend showed me. It is from late 60s pop band The Sundowners. It is a B-side to a song that I already know and love, a song called Always You, written by the great Roger Nichols. But this is a B-side, I believe self-written, and it's a song called Dear Undecided. It's very very Rubber Soul Revolver type stuff. Love it very much. Love me some late 60s garage pop rock stuff. So once again, this is The Sundowners, Dear Undecided.

0: Hello, everyone. This is Joey Soros here on KUCI 88.9 FM in Irvine. You're listening to Drifting on the Dial, and you just heard Polka Dot Perfect Uniform from her Story single that came out, I think, last year. Before that, you heard Charlottes, that's C-H-A-R-L-O-T-S, a Swedish indie pop band from the 90s. That's their song Always Someone Else, which is off of their album Obsession. And starting off that block was the Sundowners with Dear Undecided off of their record Captain Nemo. So yeah, thank you for tuning in. Up next, you're going to hear another song I discovered this week and then two that I revisited. This first one you're going to hear is from Japanese twee pop band Seagull Screaming Kiss Her, named after the XTC song. It's a song that was on a compilation. And I heard it because I was like looking through old websites, including one for the band Marine Research, which is like the second incarnation of the band Heavenly, who I just saw last night. And Kathy listed it as one of her favorite songs of the 90s, right when the 90s were ending. So, yeah, it's a pretty fun song. I hope you enjoy it. After that, you're going to hear songs from Eggstone and from Swing Out Sister.
1: This fucking storm. Got to hurry anyway.
2: They're gonna be late for me. I'm too tired to run. I can't run anymore.
1: Oh, shut your fucking mouth if you wanna listen to the radio show. You know, today, the Seagull Screaming Kiss Her song.
2: I know, I will listen to this.
1: Oh, where's my radio?
2: I don't know. Oh yes, here it is. Let's turn the ready one.

0: 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This is Joey Soros here on KUCI 88.9 FM in Irvine. You're listening to Drifting on the Dial, and you just heard Swing Out Sister with Waiting Game off their album Kaleidoscope World. Before that was Eggstone with She's Perfect off their first album In San Diego. Starting us off on that block was Seagulls screaming Kiss Her, Kiss Her. Seagull screaming Kiss Her, Kiss Her. Can't mix that up. And that was their song Stereo Love off of the Various Artists compilation. I think it's an EP titled Television Personalities from Japan 2. Thank you for tuning in. We are going to get into some new releases right now. The first one you're going to hear is from an artist called Boston 10. It's a song called Bird. You're going to hear it after some short messages. If you can please stay tuned for a brief second.
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0: 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You're listening to Drifting on the Dial. And yeah, you're hearing some new releases right now. The one you just heard is Ear with their song Ne Plus Ultra, which is off of the new album Rum Springa. Before that, you heard No Shame in It by Sayings, off of his new EP, his debut EP, actually, When I Saw the Wind Part Your Hair. I actually saw him live the other day, and he did not play a single song off the EP. He said, perhaps for the best value, it'd be best if people heard the EP and then came and heard an entirely different set of songs. And I will say, I think I preferred the live songs, so keep an eye on him for his debut album, which I think he's recording it right now. And then before that, starting off the new releases block, was Boston 10 with the song Bird. And that's off of their new EP, The World is an Oyster in the Palm of Your Hand. So yeah, thank you for tuning in. We have some more new releases after this. The one you're going to hear is a single from a band called Shampoo. It's a song called Don't Call Me Baby. You're going to hear it after this short message, so please stay tuned.
1: Every day, 70,000 puppies or kittens are born in the U.S. Cute, right? What's not cute is that half of all litters are accidents, which leads to millions killed in shelters each year. 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But here's the good news. 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

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This is Joey Soros here on KUCI 88.9 FM in Irvine. You're listening to Drifting on the Dial, and you just heard some new releases. The one you just heard is Slippers, Until You Can't Give Up on Me, off their new album Slippers 08. Before that was Sandra Lerka with Follow the River. That was the single version, which came out like a week ago, and it's going to be on his upcoming album Acrobats. Before that was Ella Thompson with the single Change of Heart. And starting us off on that block was Shampoo with Don't Call Me Baby, the A-side of their most recent single. Thank you for tuning in. We have some more new and recent releases for you. This one you're about to hear is from the Chicago band Godstar Megamax. It's a song called Keepsake.

Hello, everyone. This is Joey Soros here on KUCI 88.9 FM in Irvine. You're listening to Drifting on the Dial, and you just heard King Tuff with Stairway to Nowhere off of their recent album Moo. Before that was Weird Nightmare with the song Pay No Mind off of their album Hoopla, and Godstar Megamax with Keepsake off of their new EP Meat Rabbits. Thank you for tuning in. That's sort of it for new releases, although I do have one song from a couple months ago that now has a new music video out, and then an archival song after that. Well, re-release, I should say, compilation re-release. So this first one, it's Josephine's Next Million Miles. I've been playing them like crazy. They released a music video for their song Next Million Miles, and it's made entirely in Temple OS. And it's like a computer operating system, which if you haven't heard of it, basically this one guy like claimed he like had like a divine message from God to make an operating system. And he's probably the only person to ever make an operating system entirely on his own. But it's so weird and seems very convoluted. But somehow the guy from Josephine's Next Million Miles made an entire music video in there. Apparently it took a year and a half, which is fascinating. Anyway, you're going to hear it off of the CD though. Once again, this is Josephine's Next Million Miles. Next Million Miles. After that, stay tuned for Velocity Girls' Forgotten Favorite.

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This is Joey Soares here on KUCI 88.9 FM in Irvine. You're listening to Drifting on the Dial, and you just heard Velocity Girl with their song Forgotten Favorite. It's an old single of theirs, which is being re-released on the 1989 to 1992 compilation coming out August 28th, 2026. And then before that, you heard Josephine's Next Million Miles off of Buckle Up. So, thank you for tuning in. All right, we are on to the part of the radio show where I brag about the concerts I've seen lately. I just saw Heavenly last night with openers Chime School and Swansea Sound, which is kind of a Heavenly-related band. So you're going to hear Heavenly and then Chime School. And then after that, an artist I saw on Friday, I saw Diners, a longtime favorite of mine. Hope you enjoy. You're going to hear Heavenly, Chime School, and then Diners.

Hello, everyone. This is Joey Soros here on KCI 88.9 FM in Irvine. You're listening to Drifting on the Dial, and you just heard Diners with the song Domino off the album of the same name. Before that, you heard Chime School with Give Your Heart Away, which is off of their album titled The Boy Who Ran the Paisley Hotel. Before that, you heard Heavenly with Sperm Meets Egg, So What, which is off their album The Decline and Fall of Heavenly. All three are songs I have witnessed live in the past week. Also at the Heavenly Show last night, I got my Marine Research record signed, and I was like, you guys should play some Marine Research songs. And they said that they do play sometimes this one, titled At the Lost and Found. After that, two other adjacent songs featuring musicians from last night.

Caroline. You're listening to Drifting on the Dial. We just heard Louis Philippe and The Night Mail with their song Where Did We Go Wrong off last year's album The Road to the Sea. I actually got that record signed by the drummer Ian Button last night, who was drumming for Swansea Sound and Heavenly. Before that, you heard The Poo Sticks, Indie Pop Ain't Noise Pollution, which is off their self-titled album EP. It's kind of in between. And yeah, he was in Swansea Sound as well and played the role of Calvin in Sea is the Heavenly Option. And starting us off on that block was Marine Research with At the Lost and Found off of their album Sounds from the Gulf Stream. But yeah, thank you for tuning in. Also, tomorrow is Louis Philippe's 67th birthday. Actually, I think it's tomorrow in England already. So I guess today then, right now, it is his birthday. Yeah, I'm such a huge fan. And hopefully he will come here someday. Hopefully that motivated something. Getting this record signed will do something. Anyway, up next, let's see. You're going to hear a song off of the recent Underscores album. It's a song called Love Field.

Hello, everyone. This is Joey Soros here on KUCI 88.9 FM in Irvine. You just heard The Grays with Nothing Between Us off of their album Rochambeau. That's an excellent song by John Bryan. Before that, you heard The Heavy Blinkers with Unseasonably Sad off of The Night and I Are Still So Young. I have the CD here. And before that, you heard Underscores with Love Field off of their new album You. Thank you for tuning in. We have one last song for this evening, and then stay tuned for Masala House on at 8. But the last song you're going to hear is Frost Children with the song Frost Park off their album Hearth Room.

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5: 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We just heard some amazing news that Fred Again is playing in three locations in India. It's Delhi, Mumbai, and Bengaluru, which is also known as I believe it's Bengal. So with that, we're going to start off with OK OK, the Hamdi remix.

Okay.

listeners, this is DJ Kashna back on the line. You just heard In Your Arms by Gusta, and before that, Baller by Abert and Tyna, SOS by Cassian, and the Peggy Goo remix of Like Jenny. We've been keeping things high energy, upbeat, and full dance floor ready, the kinds of tracks that keep the momentum moving and the room feeling alive, but we're not slowing down yet. Up next, we're taking that same energy into a Desi lane with Desi Trill featuring Chip and Malkeet Singh. So keep it locked. This is Masala House on KUCI 88.9 FM.

Hello, listeners. EJ Kashna here. You just heard Lori by Vizzano, and before that, Run Down the City, produced by Shaswat Sajave and Nal Nachna. We've been keeping the Desi energy loud, rhythmic, and super percussive, the kind of tracks that are built for movement, creating some dance floor heat. Now we're easing the energy just a little bit, but staying in that warm house lane. Up next is Hazur by Upside Down, and after that, we'll keep flowing into more house and Afro house sounds to carry the vibe forward. This is Masala House on KUCI 88.9 FM.

Hello, Masala House listeners. You just heard Juja by Darshan Raval, and before that, you heard Shade by DJ Lean. We've been in that Desi pocket, which is bright, playful, and full of rhythm, but now we're shifting into Afro House. It's still warm, it's still upbeat, but a little bit more groove-heavy and hypnotic. We're kicking off this stretch with Don't Kill My Vibe by Adrian, Paul Monkey, and Ami, so let's keep it locked.

Hey, listeners, you just heard Your Side by Matend, and before that, Addicted by Gnarly, and Only for Tonight by Odin and Fatso. Fun fact, Odin and Fatso are a French trio known for bringing a really bouncy, funky, almost disco-touched feel into house music, which is exactly why that track feels so playful and addictive. Now we're taking that groove and warming it up just a little bit with Gettin' High by Heliograph. So stay tuned. 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

0: They are role models and educators. Their work requires a great deal of time and energy for very little pay. 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
0: The simple truth about education-based athletics in California is this. Without a committed team of coaches and administrators, it just wouldn't be possible. School sports, they bring out the best in all of us. 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

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Tell her, come out, give her man a home. Yeah.

Hello, listeners. This is DJ Keshna back on the line. That was Sun Sleeper by Barry Can't Swim. Before that, you heard Polo Fendi by Ozer. And finally, before the PSAs, was Love's a Game by Adriatique, one of Masala House's classics. We've been floating through those deeper, groovier house vibes, a little moody, a little hypnotic, a little dance floor ready. But now we're switching it up and leaning into some more alt vibes, feel good vibes. Up next is Given Up on Lovin' by Magic City Hippies, so keep it locked.

Hello, listeners. Hope your night is going well. We've been in the almost Monday groove here. You just heard Jupiter Can't Slow Down and No More Regrets. We're going to lean a little bit heavier into the alt vibes. We have Remy Wolf coming up next with Disco Man and Bad Behavior.

Hello, listeners. This is DJ Kashna back on the mic. That was Call on Me by Litany. A little dreamy, groovy, and definitely giving that late night energy. We're switching gears now and bringing it back to the Desi side of house. Up next is Noor Jahal's remix of Away. So keep it locked. Masala House is getting spicy again.

Hello, listeners. This is DJ Kashna back on the mic. You just heard Bad Habits by Diljit, Nazni by Ashir, and Softly by Karan Aujla, keeping that Desi groove smooth, flirty, and very much alive. We're taking it to the final stretch now with Peach by Salute featuring Sammy Virgi, and then closing out the show with some Rufus Du Sol to bring us down in the best way possible. Thank you so much for tuning in to Masala House on KUCI 88.9 FM. I've been your host, DJ Kashna. Stay warm, stay groovy, and I'll catch you next time.

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Hey, what's going on, KUCI? You just listened to two songs by Ear, Rumspringa and Coil, from their album Rumspringa. This is DJ M-Dog with the Dog Pound at KUCI 88.9 in Irvine. This is my first ever show, so thanks for joining me. I'm aiming to bring you all different tastes of heavy alternative music each week, with an emphasis on metal, but not necessarily exclusively. Coming up, let's get started with something on the heavier side for the first hour, starting with some death metal. Starting us off, we have You Icker by Sanguisugabog.

0: Welcome back. This is DJ M Dog with the Dog Pound. You just listened to Corpse Pile, Stacking Bodies from In the Beginning, Frozen Soul, Dreadnought from No Place of Warmth, Sanguisugabog, Narcissistic Incisions from Homicidal E, and Sanguisugabog, U Icker from Tortured Hole. Sanguisugabog is actually a personal favorite of mine out of Columbus, Ohio. I saw them at their last tour where they performed over at the Observatory. I don't exactly remember who else they were performing with, if I'm being honest. It was a great show overall. The Observatory is an interesting venue because it's definitely a unique layout. The issue being it doesn't really work the best for a death metal show where you need a larger pit. Also, the same night I got my car totaled, but we don't talk about that. Up next, let's keep that heavy vibe going with some good old-fashioned slam metal. Up first, we have the G-Code by Peeling Flesh and Despised Icon.
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0: you say? Pops, I didn't say nothing.
1: Nah, man, what you talking about?
2: Get him, Dad.
1: Huh? Talk that shit now. Bragging on that little dick. Hmm? What? Little green dick. Leonardo, you talking about that Halloween snicker dick?
0: Mm-hmm. What the fuck? Oh, so you know it all, huh? Well, tell me this. Tell me with my mom.
2: Oh.
0: Did you hit that? Last time I checked, I don't look like a fucking rat, nigga.
2: Raphael, stop.
1: Oh, so y'all instigating. Okay, story time. Get your asses over here. You bite ass, slap the shit out of you, boy.
0: Bitch.
2: You little fat fuck.
1: Tell y'all something. You know, back when I was young, man, I had seen some cheese on a board.

code from the G code. I'm actually seeing Peeling Flesh in early October at the Aftershock Festival in Sacramento, California. It's my hometown, actually. Last time I went to that festival, it was, I believe, senior year of high school. Don't quote me on that. The last time Slipknot headlined. Still one of my better concert experiences to this day, to be honest. I kind of forget how... I realize I would have enjoyed it and appreciated it a lot more now than back then, which kind of sucks. But I'm only going one day this year as well. It's the day that Limp Bizkit's headlining, as well as Wu-Tang Clan and 3-6 Mafia, which seems kind of random. But it's definitely going to be interesting, and I'm definitely excited for that. Up next, as we are nearing the top of the hour, I have a few more songs for you guys before we take a small break for some public safety announcements. Starting with AWOL by Spite.

0: Welcome back. You just listened to Light Chapter, It All Ends Tonight, from It All Ends Tonight. Psycho Frame, again, I know. I Won't Be There to Watch You Go, from Salvation Laughs in the Face of a Grieving Mother. And another Psycho Frame song, Neuroterror, also from Salvation Laughs in the Face of a Grieving Mother. And we started off with AWOL by Spite from Nothing is Beautiful. Can you guys tell I like Psycho Frame a lot? I'm also seeing them. Not too long. I feel like I talk about the concerts I've been to and I'm going to a lot. Well, unfortunately, it seems like we're starting to have to take a break here. I'm going to be playing some public safety announcements for you guys, followed by a couple more new releases. So hopefully you guys enjoy.
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I'm your host, DJ M Dog at 88.9 FM KUCI in Irvine. I hope you guys enjoyed our first hour, but seeing as it's getting a little bit late, I thought it might be nice to start toning things down a little bit, no? I also hope you guys enjoyed those new releases. For this next hour, I'm going to shift the sound a little bit, starting a little more intense, but kind of wrapping up near the end with some more sludgy vibes. Up first, let's refresh ourselves a little bit after that break with some Meshuggah. Up first is Kaleidoscope.

What's going on, guys? You just listened to two songs from Semper Acerbis. It was Archangel and District Coward, both from their album Following Omens. Before that, you heard Strapping Young Lad with All Hail the New Flesh from City. And before that, two songs from Meshuga. First was Pravis from Obzen, and then Kaleidoscope from Immutable. Meshuga is a Swedish, I guess you would say, technical death metal band. I grew up listening to them a lot, and they really shaped a lot of my music. They're really, those super bassy kick drums really is just part of their signature sound. Up next, I know I did say we'd start to slow things down a little bit as we hit the top of the hour, but I don't want to go too slow. I've been getting into a lot of that good old New Orleans NOLA sludge as of late. So I'm going to play some of that for you guys. Up first, we have a classic from Acid Bath. Here's Dope Fiend.

You just listened to Crowbar with Suffering Brings Wisdom from Sonic Excess in its purest form, High on Fire with Cometh Down Hessian from Blessed Black Wings, and firstly, we started with Acid Bath with Dope Fiend from When the Kite String Pops. This is DJ M-Dog with the Dog Pound at 88.9 KUCI in Irvine. My time this week is unfortunately coming to an end. But to kind of wrap up the show, I have one song left. It's a longer one. It's Stations by Warning from their newest album, Ritual of Shame. And then after that, a short break for some public safety announcements. And following, you guys have Eternal Sunshine with DJ Jess. Hope you guys have a good rest of your night. And yeah, enjoy.

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6: DJ Tanya.
5: And this is DJ Jess. Welcome, welcome, welcome. Wow. So it is Wednesday. We're starting the day off right with Eternal Sunshine. We have had some bumps in the road, but it's still starting the day off right. I can't say any different. Now, this week I will be starting the set, and I'm super, super, super excited, if you can't tell. We will pretty much continue our yin-yang vibe that we had last week, where I will be playing a little bit something more upbeat. My focus for this week was actually, I dedicate this set list to all the people who work night shift. Hopefully it'll help you get through your night shift. A big appreciation to all our listeners that are with us. This is Eternal Sunshine. Do you have anything to share with us?
6: Well, this week I kind of have a little mix. It's not super crazy, but not all my songs are as calm as they were last week.
5: Okay, okay. So I will get started. And actually, the two songs that I'm starting with are 12 Point by 12 Point Buck, which I personally really love. That's why I added them in the beginning. But special shout out to all our listeners, family, friends, everybody
6: everyone.
5: We love.
6: We're all family.
5: So, thank you for joining us, and let's get started.
7: Well, Brandon, it's Ed. Can you just give me a call when you're free, mate?

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You changed. I'll push you later, brother. Alright, love you.

0: Welcome back, guys. I hope you guys enjoyed that. Definitely a different vibe from last week. Maybe a little bit heavier, a little bit more on the rock side. That's kind of what I was going for. But those last couple songs that you guys listened to, that last one was City Never Sleeps by Mazingo. They have more of like a blues with rock type of vibe. In their description, it talks a little bit about like Louisiana being in the mix of that. There's definitely a lot to discover there. I think you guys should take a look. But also my favorites, which I started with this week, were I Don't Care by 12 Point Buck and Daylight by 12 Point Buck. They're off different albums. I Don't Care is from Egg, and then Daylight is from Loud Music for Quiet People, which I actually love the name of that album. I think it really puts it all together, the type of vibe that I was going for, because there's always those quiet people that you're like, I don't know what type of music they listen to, and then you discover that they listen to like the heaviest metal and like rock. But talking about rock and heavy metal, actually, we want to give a shout out to DJ M-Dog. He was right before us and he was playing some pretty hardcore stuff, but you know what? It's the time to diversify your playlist, and you should take a look at his set list, maybe follow along. You can listen to him right before us every week. So we'll continue the fun, and I hope you guys are enjoying this. I hope you guys are having a good time and a great start to your Wednesday.
1: Wait, what am I saying again? Let me think. Because I'm not saying what should the intro part be.
2: Yeah.
1: You're going to have to do the intro.
2: The one like dun dun da dum dum dum da dum dum dum dum dum dum dum dum dum dum dum.
3: Hello. Yes, this is Superintendent Speak. What? Well, trace it again. Trace it from both ends of the line. Ah, nuts. Don't tell me you can't find it.
2: I think this is the hook.

you're listening to this.

Welcome back, guys. So those last couple songs that you guys listened to were Plus One by Total Tommy. That's on Plus One, her EP. Before that was Spider, all caps, from Total Tommy, from her album Bruises. Right before that was Stereo Girl by Persona 749 on the Stereo Girl single. And then Old Dom Song from Persona 749 as well. And that's also a single. The pretty fun song, I am not going to lie. It's such a fun listen. Like ups and downs. I love the just parts where the music completely goes out and they're just chatting about. Super, super fun. You guys should check Persona 749. Actually, I discovered them when I did my internship here and I worked with another DJ, DJ Evie. So shout out her for introducing me to them. But we'll continue the fun. We'll continue with Persona, but continue the same vibe. Hopefully you guys enjoy. Thank you for listening to KUCI 88.9 FM in Irvine. And this is Eternal Sunshine. If you'd like to follow us on Instagram, it's eternalsunshine_KUCI. And also follow KUCI in general. We have so many amazing DJs here at KUCI 88.9. So we have our website, kuci.org, or also social media. You can find us on there. There's a lot going on. So thank you guys for following, and hope you guys enjoy.

single. Right before that was also by Kids Don't Smoke, Headlights. Both, I would say, pretty like pop rock vibes, but more like with a more bedroom vibe. It's something that I think while I listen to, I imagine it would be in some like coming of age movie, like when they're at some random party in the middle of nowhere. I just really get that vibe. And then also the artist name Kids Don't Smoke, I think is, you know, it's for a good cause. It's for a good cause. Right before that we had Skint by The Deadbolts, also on their single. And right before that we started off with Oh Yes by Persona 749. So we continued that, and that was on their EP Bad Translation. So pretty cool. Actually, Kids Don't Smoke, they're how they show up on like music platforms is that they don't have a specific genre that they won't conform to. So they really just live life producing some good music, to be honest. So I'm glad I was able to share that with you guys, and hopefully you can check them out. But we'll continue the fun here at Eternal Sunshine, starting the day off right. Thank you guys for listening. 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
0: you. Just know that they miserable.
1: Miserable.
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9: 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Hello, everyone. Welcome to our second hour of this morning. It's so confusing because it's like nighttime, but it's more technically morning.
10: Yeah.
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9: 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So we have a little something for you all today. It's a little music related joke that we came up with ourselves. Just kidding, we did not come up with this ourselves. So it goes, two windmills are standing in a field. One asks the other,
10: what kind of music do you like?
9: The other one says,
10: I'm a big metal fan.
9: That was so funny. Yes, I don't know why windmills remind me of like Palm Springs when you're like driving near there, I think. Maybe. I don't know. I haven't been there forever. Whatever. Off track. So, like always, yin and yang, I bring kind of a different vibe. So I hope you enjoy. And yeah, this one's a little not so calm, but I hope you enjoy it and get to kind of venture into a different world of music. And yeah, we'll talk to you all in a little bit. Thank you.

Your world is without language, only dancing through the wind. 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

0: everyone, welcome back. So I'm just gonna kind of go over the songs that I just played. So the very first song that played was Lines by First Day Back off their album Forward. I actually saw them live in San Diego. Oh my gosh, I'm trying to remember the date. I think it was like maybe like May. Somewhere in the beginning of May, and they were awesome. They had like lot like instruments, like the violin and everything live, and they're kind of a little, you know, like up there on the more upbeat, louder songs, but they were incredible live, and it was just such a great show. And the song after that was Picture Song by Girlpool off their Picture Song single, and this one I found and I thought it was super interesting. I love the vibes it had, and the name Girlpool, it just sounds so cool. And then kind of bringing it down to a more like more slow type of song was Heart of Mine by Calvin Love off the album Lavender. It was more of a sort of sweet little song, and I really loved listening to that one. I think I was playing it like on repeat after I found it. And then the song that played after that was a little cover of Hey Jude, and this cover was by Cleveland Francis off the album Beyond the Willow Tree. And I had introduced Cleveland Francis the last show, and the song that I played then was the one I really loved off my set, but I kind of forgot the name. And then the song that was just playing was Racer by Joey Grace off the album Beautiful Storm EP. And actually, funny story, so I love to go to Long Beach, and I was at my favorite little coffee/study spot, and I will be gatekeeping, apologies, it gets really packed already, so I can't, but I was walking back to my car, and I saw this, like, I think it was, like, a Jeep, and it had, like, a bunch of stickers on it and this QR code. And I'm not really one to scan every QR code I see, but this one, it intrigued me. And so I scanned it, and it was Joey Grace's music. And I love that song, Racer. I feel like their music kind of gives, like, Grimes, early Grimes, in my opinion. And I really liked it, and so I thought I'd bring it on here and bring that all to you. So I really hoped you enjoyed this set, and yeah.
1: Also, just to mention, we do have a couple songs from the end of my set that were some newer songs, some new releases, so we have to mention, so you guys can go check it out for yourself, look at the whole album possibly. So we had Dark Magic by Quedeca, that's on the album Dark Magic, and Blackberry Marmalade, that's from Vince Staples on the album Crybaby. So some new releases, pretty recent actually this month, and we actually transitioned to DJ Dania's set with the artist Smooch. That was from their song was Truth Be Told. So something a little slower, but still very upbeat, a little bit more pop than rock on that one. But I love DJ Dania's set so far. I really have some favorites that I'll continue checking out. And honestly, cool way to discover some artists. I think since we've been playing music here, we're like on the lookout, scouting.
0: I know, anything. Like, I was scanning QR codes off a car, for goodness. Like, yes, like, if any of you have recommendations, let us know through Instagram. Like, go follow us on Eternal Sunshine _KUCI. And yeah, continue listening to us and follow us, guys. Please.
1: Yes. If there's anything you ever want to listen to or you're recommending that we haven't discovered yet, you can send it to us.
0: Yeah, anything.
1: On, like, our Instagram, yeah.
0: Anything. We're Eternal Sunshine. We're everything, you know? We're what you want us to be. So please let us know if there's anything that you'd rather hear or want us to introduce more. So yeah, just experience the music, embrace the feeling, and live your life. And we'll continue on, and we'll talk to you all in a little bit. Bye.
1: Bye.

Welcome back to reality, everyone. Thank you so much for joining us today. This morning, like starting your morning off right with Eternal Sunshine on KCI 88.9 FM. So, kind of to backtrack what we just heard. So, after Racer by Joy Grace, it was me, and then the song that played after was The Men I Need, live at Capricorn Studios by Penelope Road, off the album Men I Need, live at Capricorn Studio.

All-Time Quarterback, off their album All-Time Quarterback. And this song I really loved. It reminded me of the Postal Service a little bit. Just like, because they're singing, but like speaking in a way. And I really love this song. Like, it just, I don't know, brought me to that, like, that environment. And the last two songs that played are by Damaged Bug, their new releases off the album Zuzak. And the first song was Psych Witch, and the second one was Rare Lights. And the Psych Witch one, I like that, like, I don't know what it's called, but, like, the in the background, like, or as she sings, there's, like, this audio sort of filter that has, like, it gives it, like, a witchy, spooky vibe. And, yeah, so those are the songs that I've been queuing up today. And we'll continue on, and we're going to kind of mellow down to a more slower type vibe as we're ending off our time on Eternal Sunshine at KUCI 88.9 FM. And follow us on Spotify, Eternal Sunshine_KUCI. And I will see you all in a little bit. Thank you.

0: Hello, everybody. Welcome back. Thank you for continuing to listen to us. I realized that earlier I meant to say Instagram, not Spotify. It wasn't until DJ Jess let me know of my error. Please have grace. It's 2 a.m. and I've been up all day. So I just want to kind of backtrack the songs that we played. It was more on the softer, low side. So the first one that played was I Have Seen Him by Dave Bixby off the album Ode to Quetzalcoatl. I'm not sure how to say that correctly. However, I love that song. I love Dave Bixby. Shout out to his other song, Drug Song, if you're interested. That's a really, really good song. That made me fall in love with him, and Morning Sun. And then the song that played after that was Me and the Bees by the Softies off the album Holiday in Rhode Island. I love the Softies. They have such a, like, sweet, like, they remind me of ladybugs. So I definitely recommend listening to them and exploring them a little more. The song that played after that was Good Old Friend by Twain off the album Rare Feeling. It was a really nice little song. And then the last song that just played was I Walked by Ruby Weapon off the album Covers, 2007 to 2015. Not sure what those years mean. But that was a really good song. I really liked it. It was really slow, and I feel like it was a good way to end my very softer sort of, well, what am I, the yin or the yang?
1: That's a really good question.
0: I feel like the yin, because it's like yin, you know, and yang is like yang, you know?
1: Yeah, totally.
0: So it's more of the yin side of things. But yeah, we have another little joke, because we just can't stop being silly. We just
1: can't cracking jokes around here, yeah.
0: So it goes, why was music coming from the printer, Jess?
1: I don't know. I think it was jamming.
0: Yeah, the printer was jamming to Eternal Sunshine on KUCI 88.9 FM. We appreciate you giving us the time and the ears and the sleep and to listen to us. And yeah, we'll be here next week, Wednesday morning, 12 a.m. to 2 a.m. on KUCI 88.9 FM. Go follow our Instagram. We'll keep you all updated. And
1: 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This is Eternal Sunshine. I was going to say signing off, but instead maybe shining off.
0: Yes.
1: So remember to experience the music, embrace the feeling, and live your life.
0: We will see you all next week. 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

Thank you for tuning in to The Groove on KUCI 88.9 FM in Irvine. What you just listened to was You and Me by Solaris, released in 1980. Solaris has a number of great titles for their releases. That track was called You and Me, but their other songs are A Case of the Boogie and Space Invaders. Totally recommend them if you enjoyed that last track. Up next, we're going to 1972 with this track by Nate Evans. This is Look on Your Face. Nate Evans is from Gary, Indiana, and he later joined the Impressions to replace Ralph Johnson. Hope you guys enjoy. As a reminder, on this show, I play tunes from the 60s and 70s focusing on soul and funk music. So if you like the genre and you have any requests, feel free to call in the station at 949-824-5824. That's 949-UCI-KUCI. Thanks for tuning in. 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

You know, girl, there'll be no mansion on the hill when you come down here with me. There'll be no crystal chandeliers down here where I come from.

That was The Visitors with Little Golden Band, released in 1971. The Visitors have a really interesting history. In 1967, they were discovered by the band The Shylights, who performed in Kansas City during the time. And The Visitors, who were at that time known as The Mists, they opened up for The Shylights and were then connected with the record label Brunswick Records to sign them on for about a couple-year contract. They were playing until 1973, and that's when the contract expired and the group eventually disbanded. That was one of the tracks they released in 71, Little Golden Band. Before that was Before You Take Another Step, Girl by The Vanguards, released in 1970. And then at the top of that set, Look on Your Face by Nate Evans, released in 72. Up next, we got a track by Ron Keith. This is Gotta Go by What You Tell Me, released in 1975. Thank you guys for tuning in. 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

That's a Good Reason by Sharon Clark and the Product of Time, released in 1972 on Yodi Records. Sharon Clark is from Memphis, Tennessee. Before that, I played a song by the great Debbie Taylor. That was I Have Learned to Do Without You, released in 1973. At the top of that set was Gotta Go by What You Tell Me by Ron Keith, which is an alias for Ron Kennelly. Ron Kennelly, you might be familiar with him. He released a bunch of gospel soul albums through the 80s and 90s. And actually, not too many people know this, but he received his master's in music at the College of Alameda, right here in California. Up next, we have a track by Ray Page. This is Don't Stop Me Now, or Don't Stop Now, released in 1966. Thank you guys for tuning in. 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

lovely jazz soul there with Central Park by the Harvey Averne Dozen, released in 1968. Before that was My, My, My Baby by the Voltaires, released in 1968, and was recently re-released on Funkadelphia Records in 2019. At the top of that set was Ray Page's song Don't Stop Now, released in 1966. Up next, we have a track by Yvonne Baker, You Didn't Say a Word, released in 1967. Before I move on to that next track, though, I wanted to encourage everyone listening out there that for my next show, one of my listeners requested that I do more of a Valentine's Day theme show. So a lot of love songs, love ballad, things of that sort. So if you have any requests for your dear loved ones, feel free to send them in on my website, which is thegroove.kuci.org. Once again, that is thegroove.kuci.org. I have a spot there for you to turn in any song request. So if you have any love songs that you'd like to play, preferably from the 60s or 70s, but I'm open to anything, go ahead and submit that on my site and I'll add it to the playlist for next week for the special Groove Valentine's Day edition show. Up next is a song by Yvonne Baker. This is You Didn't Say a

That was Ronnie Keaton with Going Down for the Last Time. That was a part of the 2016 compilation album, The Best of Legendary Deep Funk. But the track was originally recorded in 1974. Before that, we had the song Human by Brief Encounter from 1977. Brief Encounter is from North Wilkesboro in North Carolina. And they were originally called The Sounds of Soul. Before that was Yvonne Baker's You Didn't Say a Word from 1967. We're going to switch it up with this next track. This is going to be Rosie Grier's track Beautiful People, released in 1973. Rosie Grier is a fascinating person, sort of a jack of all trades. He was an actor, a singer, a minister, and a former pro football player. Super fascinating. And I think he was actually a security personnel for one of the Kennedys, too. crazy career for that guy. This track is Beautiful People, once again by Rosie Grier. Thank you guys for tuning into The Groove right here on KUCI Irvine.

hopefully a very familiar tune for most of you listening out there. That was Too Late to Turn Back Now, but a cover by the Shy Lights, released in 1973. I stumbled upon that track late last night. My mom often calls in and requests to play the original track by the Cornelius Brothers. And so I thought it would be fun to play this cover because I'd never heard it before. That was released in 1973, just a year after the original. Before that was Rosie Grier's Beautiful People, released in 1973. The station manager actually came in after playing that track and told me that Rosie Grier has been in this station. He did an interview with one of the public affairs shows a while back because he's not just a notable singer, but a notable actor, minister, and football player. So very incredible career that guy had. Before we take a commercial break, we're going to play a special request by one of my listeners. Thank you, Willie, for requesting this next song, Looking for My Baby by the sensational Little Doc. Personally, I really love this track, so I'm glad you like it too. It's one of those songs that you just immediately sing along to. And as a reminder, song requests can be made at my website, thegroove.kuci.org. That is thegroove.kuci.org. Now enjoy this next track, Looking for My Baby, requested by Willie.

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1: Your Melody, the Extended Disco Mix by Aged in Harmony. That was reissued on More Tones Records in 2014. Welcome to The Groove. On this show, we celebrate the sound and soul of the 60s and 70s. My name's Emma, I'm your host. For this next track, we're going to go to a singer by the name of Arnold Blair. This is called Finally Made It Home, released on the compilation album Soul on the Corner, released earlier last year. Thank you guys for tuning in. If you have a request, feel free to call in the station at 949-824-5824. That's 949-UCI-KUCI.

be my only man. Oh, baby, it's been so long since we've been together. Now tell me, what are you gonna do?

feels so good knowing that you belong to me. And it makes me

That was Tommy McGee with Now That I Have You, released in 1981. Before that, Finally Made It Home by Arnold Blair off the 2019 album Soul on the Corner. Up next, we have a track that I'm very, very excited to share with you guys. This is 31 by LaVille, who is a neo-soul artist from North London. I just discovered him earlier this week, and he has a fantastic sound, very modern, but still rooted in that old school funk and soul. Let's give it a listen right here on KUCI Irvine.

Lovely track by Sunny. Oh, Sam Butler. Sorry, that was "I Can't Get Over You" by Sam Butler, released in 1981 on Spectre Records International. Before that was "Goodbye Song" by Venice and Carolyn, released in 1978. Venice later became Venice Thomas for her solo career from the late 80s to the early 90s. Before that, I played 31 by LaVille, released in 2019. Up next, we have a song by Sunny Turner. This is "Now That You're Gone," released in 1972. Sunny Turner worked with the Platters, the Metrotones, before releasing under his own name. Thank you guys for tuning in to The Groove. On this show, we celebrate the sound and soul of the 60s and 70s. Thank you guys for tuning in to KUCI Irvine.

Switching it up with some gospel soul from the Stovall Sisters. That was titled Yes to the Lord, released in 1971. Before that, I played a track by Charlene and the Soul Serenaders. That was Love Changes, released in 1970. And before that was Now That You're Gone by Sunny Turner, released in 1972. On this show, I play soul tracks from the 60s and the 70s. Coming up next is a track by only one release band. This is the California Malibus from Stockton, California. They released a track in 1976 titled Love in My Life. I'm going to play that right here on KUCI Irvine.

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1: One Down and You to Go by Seville, released in 1983 on Kayo Records, based in Washington, D.C. I found this track actually through one of the reissue labels based in D.C. called Federal Green Records. Before that, I played a track by Jimmy Jones that was Ain't Nothing Wrong with Making Love on the First Night. And at the top of that set was a song by the California Malibus titled Love in My Life, released in 1976. Speaking of love, for the next show, next Wednesday, same time, 12 p.m. to 2 p.m., I will be doing a Valentine's Day theme show as per request from one of my listeners. So if you out there have any songs that you would like to request I play on my Valentine's Day show, perhaps for a special person in your life, feel free to make that request on my website, which is thegroove.kuci.org. Once again, thegroove.kuci.org. There's a section where you can submit a song request. So if you have any requests, feel free to plug it in there and I will add it to next week's playlist. Our next song, we have about only two songs left till I wrap up the show. This track is going to be Let Me Down Easy by the wonderful Inez Fox, released in 1973. Let's give it up for Inez. This is The Groove on KUCI Irvine. Yeah.

That was Inez Fox with Let Me Down Easy, released in 1973. We're going to end the show with a track by Gypsy. This is called Rainbow, released in 1977. Thank you guys for tuning into The Groove. I'll be back next week from 12 p.m. to 2 p.m. on KUCI 88.9 FM, Irvine.

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I'm your host, Emma, bringing you the sound and soul of the 60s and 70s. Today's show is a little bit different than what you're used to hearing. Today I was feeling more in a disco mood, so I've been playing a lot of modern new disco tracks from the likes of Gene Karn, Average White Band. Coming up, I'll be playing a couple of remixes of Sandy Barber, Christopher Cross, The Tramps, all that great stuff. So I hope you guys are enjoying the show so far. It's a little different, but I thought it'd be nice to get you guys up on your feet as we are in week 9 at UC Irvine, kind of gearing up for the last week of the quarter, starting very, very soon. So if you guys like what you're hearing, be sure to follow the Groove .kuci.org. That is my website where I post all the playlists for the show. As a reminder, I am on every Wednesday at 12 p.m. to 2 p.m. and I won't be backtracking the songs as often as I usually do since I am live mixing this show. So if you have a question about the song, just call in or send a question on my website, thegroove.kuci.org, and I'll get back to you about the track listing and the set list. Anyways, let's go back to the song. What you're listening to right now is Feel the Rhythm, one of my favorite tracks released on Razor and Tape by the artist Deep and Disco. So stay tuned for this right here on KUCI Irvine. 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

You're tuned into The Groove on KUCI 88.9 FM in Irvine. I'm your host, Emma. On this show, we celebrate the sound and soul of the 60s and 70s. For this show, I've mostly been focusing on the 70s with a lot of disco hits, disco remixes. What you are listening to right now is a remix of Christopher Cross's Ride Like the Wind. This is the JN Extended Disco Mix from Remixed with Love, Volume 2. I believe this came out in like 2016 or a little earlier than that. I've been playing a lot of songs like this, very much new disco or disco re-edits, and I will continue playing these tracks for the next hour. 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

0: Thank you so much for tuning in to The Groove on KUCI Irvine. On this show, we celebrate the sound and soul of the 60s and 70s. And for the past 2 hours, I've done sort of a disco mix, new disco mix, I guess you'd call it. A little bit upbeat, a little housey, something to get you really going, get your blood pumping this nice Wednesday afternoon. Now, the mix that I played was actually recorded in March of 2020, so over a year ago, actually. And if you are an avid listener of The Groove, then you may have noticed that I have been replaying a couple shows from my past archive. And hopefully you enjoyed it. I mean, I know I enjoy it listening back to a lot of the older playlists that I made. And if you ever have a question about the songs that I played on the show, you can just go to my website, thegroove.kuci.org. That is thegroove.kuci.org. 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

Hello, hello everyone. Welcome back. This is Lil's Doe in the studio with Sounds of Rich Mahogany in the new year, the first, technically first show of the new year. I was really hoping to be back actually the first week that we started our new quarter, which was last week. And I really want to give a big, big, huge shout out for my sub who came in and just covered like a champ just because I was on my way back. So shout out to Nitya for subbing for me. I was on my way back from India and it was an amazing trip. I was gone for about 2.5 weeks, so I did have a couple people sub in for the show, and I really greatly appreciate it because I know it actually fell on both eves this past year, on Christmas and New Year's Eve. So I really, really appreciate it. But I hope you enjoyed the music. I hope you had a fun time with the subs and tuning in and hearing their music and their style. And I'm happy to be back. It was a bit of a journey to get back here, but nonetheless, what makes a really good journey is also the journey itself, right? You gotta go through some ups and downs throughout the whole way through it. So I'm really happy to be back though. 2020 already, what a start. And there's just so much happening. I feel a lot of emotions, but it's really great, and I think that it's gonna be a ride, and I hope that you guys will stay tuned for the ride here at KUCI with me. I am reinstalled for this quarter, and I am just so happy to be back and have the same time as well. So I hope those who have been tuning in and hopefully consistently tuning in every week, I really appreciate it, and I'm happy to have you back. And for those who are tuning in maybe for the first time, or maybe just happen to accidentally scroll in and just suddenly hear my voice on the radio, hello, welcome. So just want to put this out there, I have been slowly making my way back into the blog, and I have actually uploaded my first post of the year. I know I have been promising that I will update all my playlists, and I promise you they will be up there slowly but surely. I just hope that, you know, you'll be tuning every week and hopefully catching the tunes as they are playing. But if you are in such dire need to know what I have played in the past, you're more than welcome. I'm up to September of 2019 right now, and I am currently making my way through. There's not a whole lot for the last few months, just because of I think preemptions also kind of added into like less shows, but nonetheless, I am slowly but surely updating my blog. But I wanted to start out and say that I did post an awesome, awesome video, and I hope that you guys will check it out. It's from the Black Pumas. They posted a show with La Blogatech, and for those who are unfamiliar with La Blogatech, they are based in France, specifically I believe in Paris, but they are a takeaway show, and they pretty much invite artists to perform on the streets of France and Paris, and they'll record them and film them, and it's just an amazing moment to capture, because they just capture a very raw and real side to the band, to whoever the artist is, and they just do a street performance essentially, and it's just such great quality, and I think they really do such a great job to highlight amazing bands and capture their sound so well, even though it's like acoustic and maybe some bands don't necessarily do that, but I think it's just such a cool experience to watch. So it's on my blog. I finally posted something for the new year, and I think it's just a great start, and I think it's good vibes. So let's end this rant and let's continue on with the music. I have a song for you. A lot of new songs, actually, and I've just been trying to get back into the groove of things, of, you know, just trying to just start the new year off with like a lot of good music and just a lot of good vibes, I think is really the main thing that I'm just trying to go for this year, and I think I'm trying to bring that into the vibes here. So I hope you enjoy. Let me actually just quickly tell you what you just heard at the top of this hour. It was Mariah the Scientist, her song Beetlejuice. I recently discovered this awesome artist. She gave me SZA vibes when I first heard her, and that's just why I had to throw her in the playlist today, and it's just such a great one. So I hope you enjoyed that.
let's go ahead and get into some new Nalufer Yanya, or fairly new, kind of not new, but new. Anyways, let's get into it. You're tuning into Sounds of Rich Mahogany. I'm Lil Sto, your host. Again, so happy to be back, as you can tell with this long rant. Thank you so much for tuning in.

What's up, y'all? Welcome back. You're tuning in to Sounds of Rich Mahogany. I'm Lils Doe, your host, every Tuesday, 6 p.m. to 8 p.m. That last song you heard was Summer by Busty and the Bass, and it is from St. James United Church, Montreal, Quebec. They recorded it there and also filmed their video there as well. I recently discovered this track from Busty and the Bass. It's also been a while since I've visited their profile, so it was very pleasantly surprised to hear this awesome track from them, and I definitely think that this will be on repeat. Although it is not currently summer, I think it's just such a great track, and I kind of just feel like it is still summer technically because of how warm it's still been here in lovely Southern California. Before that, you heard a doo-wop-y song from Alani, her track Shalala. She is an artist based out of France, and I absolutely adore her style. I played her a couple years ago now, and that was when I first discovered her, and she had this very unique vintage-esque quality about her, especially the style of her singing, and I think it also adds to the fact that she uses, I believe, like a monophone most of the time when she sings, so she's got that very vintage quality. And I'm just so happy because I was doing a little bit of researching in terms of all the singles that she's putting out, and it looks like she's going to come out with her second debut album, if not an EP at least, at the end of January on the 24th. So I am super excited, and now it's got me pumped about new music coming out in 2020. So let's bring it on. Let's get this show on the road here, Alani. It's been a couple years, so very excited. Before that, you heard Palm by Margot, a new artist discovery over here on Sounds of Rich Mahogany. It is off her latest album, More Brilliant is the Hand That Throws the Coin. I recently discovered her, and I really, really love the vibe that she puts out on this album here. This song in particular, I just really gravitated towards it just because I loved how soft-spoken she is in this song, but I also love like the intensity of the buildup in the song as well, and I really love it. Before that, at the top of the set, you heard Heat Rises by Nilufer Yanya. She actually does a rework of this song because this came out off of her latest album. I believe it's called Miss Universe. She came out with this song on that album, and I think she just did like a rework and just re-released it. So it's actually spelled differently. Heat is actually spelled with a 3 and a 4 to replace the E and the A. So it's H34T Rises. If you have some time to look it up, I highly recommend it. She's also one of my favorite artists that came out, I believe, from like 2018. I think that's when she kind of started popping up on the map for me. But I love, love, love her as an artist, and I just cannot wait to see what she comes out next, just because I think she has so much promise and she's just got such a cool sound to her. Alrighty, well, let's go ahead and continue. I have so many new songs I'm just so excited to share with you all. Let's go ahead and let's throw in The Blue Line again. I just absolutely love this track from Beryl. He was a new artist I discovered towards the end of last year. It feels so weird to say that 2019 is over because it also felt like it barely was there. But I'm going to move past this, and I just really love this track from Beryl. And I think he's just such a cool artist. He's based out of LA, and he's a really great R&B, just all around awesome vocalist, and yeah, you'll hear for yourself. If you do have any song requests, feel free to call in at any points from now until 8 p.m. 949-824-5824. That's 949-UCI-KUCI. 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You can find us in all those socials. All the socials out there. All right, y'all, let's get into it. Thank you so much for tuning in. I'm Lil Stowe, your host of Sounds of Rich Mahogany, every Tuesday, 6 p.m. to 8 p.m. Enjoy.

That's that post-apocalyptic love. G&D. Africans unite. Yeah. Last days of time. Some mothership connect. Yeah.

takes 12 years to create a graduate. It takes about the same time to create a dropout. 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

Hello, this is Sounds of Rich Mahogany. I'm Lil Stowe, your host. What you just heard there before the break was Can't Stop Your Lovin', the Katsu Oso remix of Poolside's track. It's a recent single, just dropped a few days ago, I believe like last month. Really love Katsu Oso, he's definitely come a long way, and I just remember seeing him open up for Chella, and I believe now he is starting to headline some of his own shows, which is really exciting. I think he actually also just signed up for as the opening act for, it actually might be Poolside, I forget now, but I know that Katsu Oso is going on tour and headlining for an awesome band. It's slipping my mind right now, but for those who have not had a chance to listen to Katsu Oso yet or haven't had a chance to dabble with him, highly recommend it. He's got a really cool kind of bedroom pop vibe to him. I like that he's kind of poppy too. Like, it's got a nice little happy pop. I don't know how else to describe it. Happy pop. That's a good one. Yeah, let's go with happy pop. All right, coming up before that, you had Pal, P-A-L, and this was by GND, or otherwise known as Georgia and Muldrow, and I believe it's, let me check the name, Declaim, something like that. Pretty much these two artists came together. I believe they're both hip-hop, R&B, jazz-influenced artists, and they just decided to collaborate on a album called Black Love and War. And I just really, really love this sound, and I think that they have a really cool, interesting mix to them both that they've incorporated into their music, and so I thought I'd throw that in there. At the top of this set, you heard The Blue Line by Beryl, and it is off his latest album, 13th Floor, just recently dropped back in, I believe, November, if I'm not mistaken. And he is a local artist. Highly recommend checking this album out. It's really great, and I just think he's got such a cool sound, and I want to say that everything that encapsulates Sounds of Rich Mahogany is like in his music. It just is the perfect summation of what this show is all about, which is like that R&B sound. And I just love how he's got such a cool vibe to him, and he even throws in very like kind of, if you've seen him live or if you have a chance to see him live, I highly recommend it, because he does a really cool stuff and like intonations with his voice, and he includes very like

let's get back into it and zoom back out over here. I've gone through a lot of playlists, and I think that towards the end of last year, because I was out of the country, I didn't get to really fully give you all my top from 2019, and I know that everybody might have been doing it, and I hopefully you saw KUCI's roundup of like the decade, but I kind of wanted to challenge myself to go back way back into the archives and try and pull out some artists that I want to highlight from this decade, just because I thought it'd be fun and I think it'd be a great start to the, you know, a kickoff to 2020, trying to sum up all the artists I've discovered throughout the years and played on the show here and just pay a little bit of homage to it. So what you've heard in this so far first 45 minutes of the show definitely highlights quite a lot of the more recent artists I've discovered throughout the couple more recent years. So I'm going to challenge myself. I'm going to go back into the archives and pull out a few here and there for you and sprinkle them out. And I'll definitely highlight them whenever I do get back on the air. So I hope you enjoy it. We're going to kind of go through a little time capsule here and go through some very, very old playlists that I've played ever since I started here at KUCI in 2013. So this should be very, very interesting. All right, let's go ahead and get back into it. However, before we get actually back into it, feel free and call in 949-824-5824. That's 949-UCI-KUCI. You are more than welcome to call in, request, and maybe we can highlight some of your favorite artists from this past decade of music. And yeah, I'm excited to hear from you all. All right, let's go ahead. And one of the artists that I want to highlight now is Toki Monsta. It's actually with her latest single, but this is definitely an artist that I discovered in the more recent years. So let's check it out. And I hope you enjoy. Thank you so much for tuning in to KUCI.

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1: 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This is Kev Abazagian, astrophysicist at UCI. Current affairs have gotten a ton of us down. 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

That little number you just heard there was Time by Yuna off her 2016 album, Chapters. I believe that's when it came out. This was definitely one of my top artists that came out from this decade. She just continuously blew my mind throughout the years, and I just remember playing from her first album, or one of her first albums, I believe it was like Details, and I just remember being like, wow, what an awesome singer, like, love her, and also she's the same day as my birthday, what, it's meant to be, you know, just youngling things. But over the years she's just kind of grown into like this awesome singer and vocalist, and just an amazing production with her music, and I think she's just gradually become just one of those artists that has become one of my favorites. And not only has she just come a long way with her sound, but I think she really found her sound as well. And I think it was after this album, specifically Chapters, that came out, because I felt like before it was, you know, she's still very much finding herself, and I think she was still figuring out what works for her and her voice, and especially because she's an artist from Malaysia, that, you know, she was finding her way into the US music realm as well. And I think once she found it, she just shot up, and it was just crazy. This album Chapters really changed like my, I guess, like my listening world. I don't know, it just really rocked my world when I first heard this album, and it just meant so much to me, because I think not only did she just come out as her own in her own style, but I think it also just spoke with me, and I just related to this album so much. So this one really meant a lot to me, and I think this also was just one of my favorite artists that came out from this decade. So if you haven't had a chance to yet, highly recommend checking her out. She just came out with a new album, Rouge, this past year as well, and it was just absolutely an amazing one. So I can keep gushing over Yuna, but I think you guys get it. And I think she actually came to UCI a few years back while I was attending, I believe in like 2014 or maybe even 16. I just remember she was here at one point, and I just stupidly did not go and watch her just because I had no idea and I was not up to date with anything then. So nonetheless, I am only slightly salty still. Before that, another artist I really loved, How to Dress Well, his track And It Was You off his album Total Loss. This song was one of the first songs I've actually ever played on my show. I believe it was probably popped up in like the third or fourth show that I had here at KUCI, and this was probably when I was on at like 6 to 8 a.m. on a Monday, I want to say. And I just remember falling in love. I think this is one of the first tracks that really introduced me to this like cool R&B pop genre that had like an electronic beat to it as well, like some kind of production. I had no idea how to describe music back then, and I still don't, but I think that this was definitely a very good introduction to like the type of style that really took it head on for me, that made me dive deeper into music. I also got to see him live a couple years after this as well, so that was just really, really cool. He's a local artist from LA, and I definitely do recommend listening to him as well. Before that, you heard Can't Get Enough, demo version of by Social Lovers, and I really love this. This is actually a newer artist that I discovered through a friend, and shout out to Kay for showing me this awesome artist. Before that, at the top of the set, you heard Love That Never, a new single from Toki Monsta, another artist that actually came out from this decade that I just fell in love with when she did her collaboration with Gavin Turek. This is what kind of put Toki Monsta on the map for me. She's actually a UCI alumni as well, so shout out, zot, zot, zot. And she's just also come a long way. If you haven't heard of Toki Monsta yet, I'm just honestly surprised, because she's just such a cool artist. She had an article written about her. I forget in which magazine. It might have been like Rolling Stone or something like that. But she actually at one point lost her sense of hearing. And it was just this crazy journey that she went on through surgery basically waiting until she could get her hearing back. And it was just kind of crazy. So if you haven't heard of that story yet, I also recommend looking into it and just reading up on her. She's just truly a very strong-willed artist, and I think she's just such a great producer as well. All right,
more of this gushing to come. It's a lot, but I hope you enjoy it. This next artist is definitely by far one of also my favorites, and I hope you enjoy it. Thank you for tuning in to Sounds of Rich Mahogany here on KUCI.

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I'm Lulz Doe, your host, every Tuesday, 6 p.m. to 8 p.m. That last song was Bad Habit by Chella. And for those who are tuning in maybe very just now, I am currently going through my list of artists from the decade, and I realize it's quite a lot to get through, so I'm just kind of going back into the archives as late as 2013. This is when I first started here at KUCI, so I've got a lot to dig through, but Chella was definitely one of these artists that has always remained consistent throughout the years. I think I discovered her back in 2014, and actually 2013. It's just so crazy, but yeah, I've literally just every year always revisited her music, and I just love her as an artist. She's just got such a cool, unique quirk to her. She's based out of Australia, and I had the wonderful opportunity of catching her here in LA, and that's also where I discovered Katsu Oso, who I played a little bit earlier in the first hour of the show. But this song in particular, I absolutely just all like abused on all of platforms. I just absolutely love this track. I love the music video for it. It's just absolutely amazing, and I think this just really showcases her style and her energy and just everything about her. She's just such a cool artist, and yeah, she definitely is one of my favorite artists that came out from this decade. Before that, you heard Black Dove by Teebs, which features Sudan Archives off his latest album, Annika. And Sudan Archives is definitely also one of those artists that just kind of crept up on you in more recent years. She just dropped her album, Athena, which I have also been maybe playing a little bit too much on my show lately, so that's why I figured I'd play her in another way. But honestly, I probably will play another song from that album in a little bit. It's just so great. Sudan Archives is just a really also a great artist. Before that, you heard Get There Soon by Geographer. He has also been very consistent in terms of I haven't maybe listened to his songs as much as other artists, but he has been an artist I've been tuning into since like way back when, and I played his song like Kites or something like that my brother showed me. And I think recently there's been a resurgence for me of like re-listening to Geographer and actually listening to some of his other tracks. And this is just one of those more recent singles that came out last year that I just absolutely fell in love with. And so I have to say Geographer is also another artist that has stepped out into the spotlight for me in this decade. At the top of this set, you heard Phoenix by Rye, and it's off his album Blood. I just remember 2013 standing in the crowd of Outside Lands checking out Rye and falling in love, because the singer, his voice is just amazing. It's like an angel, and I don't even know how else to describe it, but again, just another really just solid musician. And this song, Phoenix in particular, just blew me away. A lot of songs blow me away, let's just be real here, so you're gonna hear a lot of that, but I don't really care. I think it's just such a great decade so of music, and I think this was also like this decade from like 2010 to 2020 now, it really has just opened my horizons to music, to new musicians, new styles, new genres. I think I have come such a long way in my own musical journey, and I'm making this so, I feel like it's making it so much more than it is, and maybe I'm being a little bit dramatic, but I think music has just definitely shaped how my life is now and really has affected me in many ways of my life, and for that I'm so thankful, and with KUCI as well. Wow, this is just turning into a rant about KUCI. I'm gonna end it now. Let's go ahead. Another artist that really stood out to me going through some old playlists is the Peach Kings. I love them, and I had no idea who they were when I first listened to them at a festival in Pasadena called Make Music Pasadena, and they definitely just snuck up to the forefront as well. So this is their song Dirty Secret. I hope you enjoy. You're tuning in to Sounds of Rich Mahogany here on KUCI
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That's 949-UCI-KUCI if you would like to make a song request, or if you have any comments or questions, or if you'd like to just talk about and rant about your favorite artists from this decade as well. All right, let's get into it. Thank you so much for tuning in.

Human Rights Watch is a nonprofit, non-governmental human rights organization made up of roughly 400 staff members around the globe, including country experts, lawyers, journalists, and academics of diverse backgrounds and nationalities. Established in 1978, Human Rights Watch is known for its accurate fact-finding, impartial reporting, effective use of media, and targeted advocacy, often in partnerships with local human rights groups. Each year, Human Rights Watch publishes more than 100 reports and briefings on human rights conditions in some 90 countries, generating extensive coverage in local and international media. With the leverage this brings, Human Rights Watch meets with governments, the United Nations, regional groups like the African Union and European Union, financial institutions, and corporations to press for changes in policy and practice that promote human rights and justice

Rich Mahogany. I'm Lil's Doe, your host. That last song you heard was Modern Woman by Tennis off their album Yours Conditionally. Going off of artists from the decade, this is definitely, how could I forget Tennis? I mean, I think after this song, actually no, it's off of their previous album. I believe it's like Knife in the Fork, something like that. I am just losing it right now. But after I heard their song, it's actually off their album Ritual and Repeat. How can I forget? I'm thinking of their song Needle and a Knife, but that's not the song I'm actually thinking of currently. It was their song I'm Callin'. And I think after I heard that track from Tennis, it was a done deal. Like, I just fell in love with them, and they just were the band for me. I cannot tell you how many times on repeat, and I think they were one of my top artists for that year. You know, whenever Spotify does that, you know, yearly wrap-up thing, and yeah, they were definitely on there, and I just absolutely love this. And when they came out with Yours Conditionally, I thought this was just such an amazing album, and I think they just did such a great job with this. Modern Woman was definitely a standout track, but you know, the others, In the Morning I'll Be Better, My Emotions Are Blinding, just all of these tracks, so amazing. And I think they really just kind of carved out a really cool sound, and they're definitely one of my favorite artists that came out of this decade. Before that, Curtis Harding, another really cool, how do I want to describe him? He's got a very soulful rock blues vibe, and he came out with this album, Face Your Fear, and this song in particular, Wednesday Morning Atonement. I actually had this one pointed out to me through the Colors YouTube channel. He performed Wednesday Morning Atonement live, and it was just such a moving performance. And I just, you know, I already had loved Curtis Harding, but I think once I saw him perform that live, it was just so, it made me fall in love with the song even more. And he's just one of those artists who is, I feel like, is just so consistent, just so, you know, I don't know, it's just like a warm hug. Like, whenever you come back to Curtis Harding, it's just always there, it's always comfortable, and he's just got such a warm tone in his voice, and it just makes him all the better. And I really could just keep going, and I'm just gonna keep going with Blood Orange now. I'm gushing. It's just, Blood Orange is also such a great artist. A lot of artists came out of this decade. Let me just sum this all up for you. And actually, the song that I chose from Blood Orange in particular, I kind of try to knock two birds with one stone here, because Blood Orange and Steve Lacy is featured on this track off his album Negro Swan. It is called Out of Your League, featuring Steve Lacy, and this is, I believe, Blood Orange's third album that he put out. And I just really love him as an artist. He has come such a long way. I remember listening to him when he first started out as something else. It was, I can't even remember. I think he was Lightspeed Champion, when he was Lightspeed Champion, and it was such a different vibe. And then he found Blood Orange and just really honed in into the artist he is today. And I'm so glad he did that. And I love how Blood Orange is just so experimental as well. All right, the song at the top of the set, you heard Dirty Secret by the Peach Kings off their latest album, Panique. And this is just such a great track off of this, but the Peach Kings themselves are really awesome. I think they're based out of Los Angeles as well, so they're pretty local. If you have a chance to see them, please do so. They're really cool, and I think that they're just an awesome band. Awesome rock band. Okay, that's all for now. Let's go ahead and get into the next artist that I loved from this decade. You might recognize him. I'm just going to play it and we'll see. But this is definitely a really, really standout performance for me. Okay, thank you so much for tuning in. This is Sounds of Rich Mahogany. I'm Lil's Doe, your host. We've got about 11 more minutes of the show, so I am booking it to squeeze in as many songs as possible in for you. And yeah, let's get into it. Thank you so much for tuning in, as always.

0: Gus and Jamie from KKP. We're recording right now, so leave your message after the beep.
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2: 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Now, do you have an ID?
1: Aw, come on, buddy. 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Look, it twirls. So you gonna let me buy this beer or what?
2: No ID, no beer.
0: Mustaches say a lot, but they don't say you're 21. 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
3: All right, y'all. So this is the end of the show. Just a mere 3 minutes, and I have so many songs to still play, but I'm going to end it on this last note with Emily King. Caro Caro Bonito is what you just heard, their song Break, one of my favorite songs off of this album, Bonito Generation, and definitely one of the standout artists from this decade for me. They're just such a fun band. Before that, you heard Moses Sumney's song Everlasting Sigh. Again, another really just standout artist, and this song in particular just blew my socks off when I heard it. And I hope you enjoyed the show today. I think I might continue it, honestly. There was just too many bands that I couldn't get through today, and I only made it through my playlist from 2014, which is crazy. But let's just end it with Emily King, her song Believer. I hope you enjoy. Have an awesome rest of your evening, and I will be back next Tuesday from 6 p.m. to 8 p.m. Thank you so much.

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0: 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I'm here every Wednesday at 9. I've been doing the show since 2011. Hard to believe. If you're not familiar with Get the Funk Out, you can head over to the show blog, getthefunkoutshow.kuci.org. So at the top of the hour, I am joined by Alyssa Shea, and she's going to talk about her new film that she stars in, and she's written, and she's EP, called Fractured, with actor Bruce Dern. And unfortunately, if you saw my posts, Bruce will not be able to join us this morning. But we're going to talk all about this film that is screening June 25th at Dances with Films. And it is a compelling psychological thriller. It's written by Alyssa Shea and Carrie Hayes and directed by Madchen Amik. And it will have its world premiere on the 29th annual Dances with Films on Thursday, June 25th, 8:30 p.m. at the TCL Chinese 6 in Hollywood. And Alyssa is joining us now. Good morning, Alyssa.
1: Good morning.
0: Thank you so much for calling in.
1: Thank you so much for having me. I appreciate it.
0: My pleasure. I was checking out some details on this film, and it looks super exciting. So let's dive in. What gave you the idea to write this?
1: You know, this is loosely based on aspects of my life, but really it was born out of a frustration with the industry, especially. I wrote the first draft of this, I would say, almost 10 years ago, I would say.
0: Wow, okay.
1: I'm half Korean, but I present, like, nobody knows what I am. So the most common question I get is, what are you? And so there just wasn't, like, roles where, like, that I was the look they were looking for when especially at the time when I was feeling this way.
0: Okay.
1: And my partner was like, well, why don't you write the role you want? And I was like, fine, I will. So it was sort of born out of that and just hoping that...
0: That's great.
1: You know, we could shift some visual aspects of the industry. And then on top of that, I just think as much as Hollywood tries to tackle some topics, this one gets overlooked quite a bit.
0: Mm-hmm.
1: And just as a huge advocate in the mental health space, I thought I'd take a swing at it.
0: I love it. So tell me about that. You are a mental health advocate. How long have you been, you know, focused on that?
1: I would say my whole life.
0: Mm-hmm. Okay.
1: Growing up in a super Korean family, it just, you know, there wasn't a lot of space to talk about your feelings or things you had experienced or gone through, and not because they don't care, but just never having had the tools, nor valuing that should have any outcome on, like, your career path, per se.
0: Sure.
1: But for me, it was just such a huge obstacle to overcome that I had to go out and sort of look for my own resources and then coming up frustrated that they didn't exist. And so movies and music really saved my life, I think, in
0: That's
1: a lot
0: great.
1: Of ways as a young person.
0: Yes.
1: And so if I could contribute in that way, and I think especially movies are such a profound way to reflect back to people they're not alone or that their experience is not uncommon. And I think that
0: yes.
1: That's the fastest way we change people's perception.
0: Okay. Yeah.
1: And so that was my goal.
0: That's amazing.
1: A small goal. What can I say?
0: No, it's great. And I often find, I'm a writer as well. I studied screenwriting here at UCI, that the longer
1: amazing.
0: We wait sometimes, like, I know you said you started this 10 years ago, but don't you feel like, wow. I mean, would you ever imagine Bruce Dern alongside of you? You know, so maybe.
1: No.
0: Yeah.
1: Never. I mean, like, when I did this, my hope was to get together my band of misfits and just pick up an iPhone and shoot it and just to say we did it. And
0: yeah.
1: Then when people started responding to the script and the experience and their own lives, it just grew into something so much bigger, which I'm eternally grateful for.
0: Fantastic.
1: But I doubled down then on how important I think it is that we tell stories.
0: Definitely. So without giving too much away, could you tell listeners more about the film?
1: Yeah, of course. So the film itself is about a girl who has these blackouts in her memories, which are trauma-based. And her boyfriend, who essentially saved her from a pretty rough situation, disappears, and so she's going through this heartbreak and putting her life back together. And then, of course, years later, here he is trying to be the hero again.
0: Mm-hmm.
1: But in that wakes up things she couldn't remember. And so it's the journey of healing and then the challenge of everything's great when it's great.
0: Yeah.
1: But how sound is the healing once these obstacles resurface? And so a huge part of it is just the art and being connected to, you know, our authenticity in that sense of ego and who we want to be. Because I think a lot of people act out of their trauma versus embracing it and then becoming better for it.
0: Well, there's the mental health advocate in you, right? Because
1: Hurt people, but hurt people also heal people.
0: Yes, and they teach lessons to people. And
1: it's
0: very interesting because I love that you took your backstory and put it into this film. And do you feel like there's still a lot of stigma in talking about mental health?
1: I think it's mental health, I think, is making its way into mainstream. I'm not sure it's always in the best capacity, and with internet armchair psychologists all around,
0: yes.
1: I think there's a lot to wade through. But I do think that the topic of abuse is still something that's super hard to discuss, and I think that is taboo.
0: Mm-hmm.
1: But when you look at the numbers of things, it should be some of the things we're talking about the most, so that we can start to not have to heal people after it's already happened, but try to stop it before it happens, I would say.
0: Definitely. Preventative.
1: And so if I can, that's where the advocacy, like the fiery part comes from, is like, how do we stop more people from suffering before they have to?
0: Mm-hmm. Yeah, the suffering and silence, just you can stay with you a lifetime. And when you can find a space and a person that you can confide in and unpack those layers that you've tucked away, and it can be so healing.
1: Yep, absolutely. And I think that's a beautiful thing about film, is it is a safe place to have the experience of the healing, because when you relate to the character, no one thinks, oh, there's something wrong with you because you emotionally were moved by that performance.
0: Yeah.
1: Even though that is what's happening, right? Like a part of you is healing because it's reflected back to you.
0: Mm-hmm.
1: But it's a safe space where you don't have to answer anyone's questions or answer to anybody about what it is you're going through personally in your head.
0: Yeah. If you're just tuning in, we're speaking with
1: Alyssa,
0: I got it right. Alyssa Shea. She plays Haley, and you're also a writer on this and producer. So what was it like having all these roles, so many hats, writing, producing, starring in this film?
1: I don't know if I could have done it any other way. This one was such like a personal journey for me. But that being said, I brought on team members, especially the producers, Penny Edmiston, Iris Torres, and Chelsea Nutters. They like handheld me on the days where I thought, is this all worth it?
0: Yeah.
1: But I think that that's part of, I'm not saying that like there's not a place for all types of movies and art and everything, but my purpose in the stories that I tell is to advocate and to create safe spaces, and that's a bigger undertaking, I would say.
0: Sure.
1: And so just being able to have, and wanting to learn each part of the industry, I think a lot of things don't get made because people don't know what it takes to do each part.
0: Okay. Yeah, that makes sense.
1: And so I think that there was part of that too, and like an educational process of, okay, if we can do this, can we repeat it? And therefore give more opportunities to more people to tell stories that are unconventional.
0: That's beautiful. So where else will this be? I know it's screening at Dances with Films.
1: This is our world premiere, which will be tomorrow at 8:30.
0: Okay.
1: Here in LA.
0: Exciting.
1: And then, I know, I can't believe, it still like hasn't hit me, I think. Penny's like, are you ready? And I'm like, I don't know. Yeah, yeah.
0: As you're sitting there saying, this is my film. Oh, my gosh.
1: I there's part of me that's like, oh my gosh, am I going to be able to watch it? And I just, I'll probably be pacing in the back.
0: Probably.
1: But after this, we'll see what happens. You know, we've had long talks about its accessibility because I think that that's the point of this film. Like, yes, of course, you know, having a huge success story, which we've seen a lot of as of late with smaller films.
0: Yes.
1: I think accessibility to me is actually the most important part of this film. because the people who need it need to be able to find it, and I don't want it to be stuck somewhere where that's not possible.
0: Right.
1: So we'll see what happens. We're going to sit down and have some discussions about that and just see if we can get more mental health community involved and organizations and perhaps do like a tour or screenings of some sort. Because this film is really for the people.
0: We should talk about that after the show, because I do a lot of work in mental health advocacy, as I mentioned, and I'm a member of NAMI, and maybe there's a way to connect you with some folks and do a screening and have this conversation.
1: Yeah, I think that would be amazing, because I do think unpacking some of this stuff without the right tools can be overwhelming or scary. So I think being able to provide that, even when we were in production, we were constantly sending out, like, here are resources in case this is triggering, here are these things.
0: Yeah. Because
1: it's just the beginning of the conversation, to your point. Hopefully it's just the start.
0: Definitely. So how did you pull together this whole team? How did you meet the other players?
1: Oh, my goodness. It started with Iris Torres. I really have to give her flowers here. She had known me for a while, and she read the script, and she's like, there's something here, there's something here. And then obviously staying attached to play the lead had its difficulties, because, can you pull it off is always the big question.
0: Sure.
1: And so my competitive spirit was like, let's go. and then she brought in Penny, and with Penny came Chelsea. And then the director and I had worked previously on something, and so she came on board. And really, I have to say, Bruce Dern is the one who championed it to the top. He was the first actor that came on board. And has his own personal connection to the script, same with Julie Armand. And once Bruce came on, obviously that attracted a lot of people and stability, and what a blessing it was to work with someone like him. And Julia is just in another stratosphere as far as her talent. I cannot say enough. She has like a sound effect. You sit down across from her to work, and it's like, womp, womp. And you like enter her sphere, and you're like, oh, wow, okay, here we go.
0: Here we go, yeah. That's super cool. You've just been like, pinch me, this is happening with these people.
1: I mean, it was moving so fast. We shot the whole film in 17 days.
0: Whoa.
1: So there wasn't, which was, I think, probably the biggest blessing of all for me personally, because I didn't have time to like get emotionally overwhelmed by any of the circumstances. I had to show up and do my job, and that was what was required. And then afterward, I think I slept for like a month.
0: Yeah, no, but, I can believe it. Wow. What did you learn about yourself while making this film?
1: Oh, my gosh. This film has had one of... I don't know that any indie film can say it doesn't go through the ringer and then come out on the other side.
0: Mm-hmm.
1: But for me personally, it was... There's a vulnerable aspect of having... This is the first feature screenplay I had produced. So to have it be so personal, that was a big thing, because I think... As much as acting, you're still servicing a story versus like as the creator of the story, there's a different vulnerability to it, at least for me in my screenwriting.
0: Sure.
1: But I learned that you're going to make it.
0: That's good.
1: No matter how difficult, and like I grew a lot. There were conversations I never thought I was capable of having, or having to stand up for certain things, or... even just picking up the phone for not so difficult conversations used to be something that would cause me immense anxiety.
0: Wow.
1: And then the more you do it, the better off, you are. And once you practice, you get better at it. And so it was really around just growth. Like at the end of the day, it's funny, I posted a blog about it this morning. It's like, I'm still here.
0: Mm-hmm.
1: Like no matter how rough it got, or how much I didn't think it was going to come out, or like, what if nobody likes it? And then to have people call and be like, oh, no, we want your film. We love this film. And you're like, whoa, okay. So all those things I made up and I suffered over.
0: I know. Endless hours. Yeah.
1: Yep. So, the gentle reminders of the human experience.
0: Mm-hmm.
1: I guess not so gentle reminders. Big wake-up calls.
0: Well, we have negative self-talk, and it's really hard to, close the door on that and lock it away.
1: Yeah, absolutely. I mean, I think... we're conditioned to see where we're falling short, I think, especially as women, and not being able, not showing up perfect and not showing up with the right tone of voice.
0: Yes,
1: definitely. Or how we're expected to do things.
0: Definitely.
1: But to know that even if you screw that up, quote unquote, and what we, you know, what potentially society deems an unacceptable standard, it doesn't really matter. Like, I'm probably the only one that remembers those moments.
0: Do you feel that being with Julia and Bruce made you changed your mindset as far as dealing with that inner negative self-talk?
1: Yes. You know what I mean? It's always a rare and very special opportunity of people who are doing the thing you aspire to do support you.
0: Yeah.
1: Because then you have to, you have an excuse to quiet your own thoughts.
0: Mm-hmm.
1: I think it's hard to reach out and not feel a bit, I don't know, psychotic even, to be like, I'm great. And then like have nobody there to be like, yeah, you are. But it's true. I mean, like that fake it till you make it, you know, it's like a very dumbed down way of saying that. But that sort of delusional thinking, in a sense, that you see all over the social medias, there is some accuracy to that because your brain doesn't know the difference. Right? Like, it doesn't judge a good or a bad thought. It just responds to the thought that exists.
0: Right.
1: And so if you can train your brain to think in a more positive sense, you can attract more good, and your brain sets out to help you accomplish the positive thing.
0: Yeah. No, that's great. That is great insight. And I also find that when I spend time with someone who has a lot more life experience than I do, it really changes my perspective. I'll give you an example. So I ride a three-wheel motorcycle called a Can-Am. And last weekend, I met up with a bunch of people from San Diego. And one was a woman who was so inspiring. She's 70 years old. And she takes all these long road trips by herself. And other bikers will say, you know, Grandma, what are you doing out here? Are you alone? And she says, I have no navigation on my phone. I just put a map in my back pocket and I go with no reservations or anything. Like, she's, you know, negotiating where she's going to stay and what she's going to pay. And but my point is, she changed my perspective on fear and life and embracing the unknown.
1: Mm-hmm. I mean, she's my hero. That's who I want to be when I grow up.
0: Yes.
1: To live so unabashedly comfortable, just exploring and free.
0: Exactly.
1: I mean, that's where we're all trying to be, right? When we're not stuck in the rat race of trying to get through, is how do we make time for just that childlike experiential joy?
0: Yeah. Yes. I know. And I was asking her favorite places. And so I learned through those experiences. I would imagine that spending time with Bruce and Julia and the other members of your team, you kind of calmed down and you felt like, wow, there's so many great lessons here.
1: Yeah, that was actually probably my mantra when I was, it was just like, let me be of service to the story and let me absorb as much as possible from the very generous energy that was being offered.
0: Mm, I thought so.
1: Yeah, absolutely. I think I've always been a pretty intuitive, empathetic person. I think that comes from, you know, born out of trauma, I would say, because you're constantly assessing how everyone's feeling and what's going on in your surroundings. But when you do end up in a safe space with people with good intentions around you, I think you have huge opportunity to grow. And then you don't have to resist it. You don't have to convince yourself that this is worth accepting.
0: Definitely.
1: You just sort of get to.
0: Yes. I'm a huge proponent in human connection. And so having those tech-free moments and when you're present with someone, you're not, don't have your face in your phone. And I've been guilty of it, right? Because it's like a comfort if you're alone and you're comfortable. But when you're present with someone, it can be a gift.
1: Oh, absolutely. I mean, just being able to, I mean, Bruce is funny because he definitely, he wants to know who he's working with, like on an energetic level. And so right before he went, he's like, you ready, kid? I just met him. I was like, I think so. And he's like, all right, let's see if you can dance. And he starts throwing in his Dernsies, which he calls them. And then afterward, he's like, you're a good dance partner. Bruce. But yeah, to all of that, yes, to your point, is that capacity to just be in someone's energy, but and match them, and then them on the spot tell you you've done what you were set out to do.
0: Mm-hmm.
1: You can't help but grow.
0: Yes, and it's such a gift. It's unexpected. That's what's such a joy boost, right?
1: Oh my gosh. I mean, you have a lot of actors who are super talented who are going to show up and do their job, but for them to like take the extra time to get it right and the extra time, like Julia did so much research before she showed up on set, and she really didn't have a lot of lead time by the time we all got everything going. It was like days.
0: Wow.
1: But she really wanted to service her role, and you know, she's the grounded navigator really of the film. And so she wanted to get it right, and I think she really nailed it.
0: That's fantastic. Wow. So for any listeners who may be carrying some difficult experience or something unresolved from their past, what message of hope would you like to leave with them?
1: It's going to sound probably ridiculously simple, but you just have to know that you're here for a purpose. And that there's more, whatever you're going through does have an end.
0: Mm-hmm.
1: And that there are people who want to listen, and there are safe spaces to go through all that. And, you know, it's more common than we want to talk about, but that's the hard, sad part about it, but that we're all here together.
0: Yes.
1: We're all in this human experience together, and suffering is 100% universal.
0: Mm-hmm.
1: So as far as a message of hope is that as soon as you make up your mind that your life can be better, it will be better.
0: Mm, I like that. I will say this, in learning more about you and your work, I feel that, you know, as a creative, there's a lot of time we spend worrying, right? Will this take off? Will people like this? Will people like me? If you could just use this, because this really now, don't you feel like this moment, this experience, I mean, you produced your first feature. So if you could wake up tomorrow and just not have to worry and just create, wouldn't that be like a huge weight lifted?
1: Oh, my gosh. I think when, you know, it's a really vulnerable thing to take on a purpose-driven career, especially in the arts. And so, yes, if I could just continue on what I know the world needs and put those stories out so that they could be found.
0: Mm-hmm.
1: Yeah, it would just, that's the dream.
0: Yeah. Well, I feel like all the pieces came together 10 years later for you.
1: Yeah. And to be honest, I'm not sure that the world was ready for this type of conversation.
0: See? Yeah.
1: I think that it's a much healthier environment, and there's like the resources exist versus it's just being a bomb that's dropped. And then everybody trying to pick up the pieces is like, it's now there's support around
0: yes.
1: the topic and mental health and all these organizations who are doing incredible work to support so that when, you know, artists take big swings at things like this, that it can have a lasting effect versus just disruptive.
0: Definitely. And I will say this, post-pandemic, I feel that more and more people are talking about mental health, whether it's in the workplace, you know, whether it's on a college campus. And
1: yep.
0: and as we said earlier, I think there is less stigma. I would like to really see something happen, some action. It's very pretty to talk about mental health awareness, but let's talk about action and
1: yep.
0: policies. And I was fortunate to go to D.C. last month. I had a Mental Health in the Workplace Fellowship with the National Press Foundation. It was
1: wow.
0: a stellar experience. So everything you've been saying, the more I've learned from you, just makes me think that, you know, whether it's film or whether it's some kind of policy or actionable measure, the time is right.
1: I completely agree. I'm very grateful for all the, you know, what seemed like roadblocks at the time, which were just redirections, because
0: mm-hmm.
1: I think the impact that I believe this film and then people like yourself and everybody working together to weave the fabric, you know what I mean, so that we can make
0: yes.
1: something. And I think that that's what's taken place over the last decade or so. And so I agree. I think that policy is finally on the table. I think that art in a more unabashed, unashamed, expressive way is on the table.
0: Yes.
1: And so, yeah, I'm just super grateful to be a small little part in all that.
0: That's fantastic. So where can people find out more about you?
1: Mostly, I guess, social media, right? So that's the thing these days. I would say I'm most active on my Instagram for sure, as far as just updates and things going on.
0: Do you want to give that out, your Instagram?
1: Sure. Okay. It's Elissa underscore Shay, which is E-L-I-S-S-A underscore S-H-A-Y.
0: Okay.
1: That's all my social media. Yeah.
0: Perfect. And then tomorrow night, the big premiere.
1: Yeah, we really cannot thank Dances with Film enough, and Michael and Leslie and Ariana over there who just, like, have championed us on this project and been the first ones to really believe in us. And, you know, for them to run a festival where a film like this is so prominent is it's really special what they're making, so
0: fantastic.
1: I'm grateful.
0: And they're on next. They're calling in at 9:30, Leslie and Michael.
1: Oh, my gosh.
0: Yeah.
1: Well, enjoy.
0: I will, and I look forward to meeting you at some point. And maybe shoot me an email, because I've got some ideas for you. Okay?
1: Oh, my gosh. Amazing. Well, I so appreciate your time and
0: Absolutely.
1: Giving us this platform, and thank you.
0: You're so welcome. We'll talk soon. Take care.
1: Okay.
0: Bye-bye.
1: Bye.
0: That was Elissa Shay talking about the film Fractured. And if you want more information, just go to the show blog, getthefunkoutshow.kuci.org. 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

0: 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And so excited for my guests coming up right now. Leslie Scallon and Michael Trent, co-founders of Dances with Films, LA and New York, and it's in its 29th year. I put lots of information up on the show blog, getthefunkoutshow.kuci.org. They're here to fill us in on what this journey's been like and what's in store for this year's festival. Good morning.
1: Good morning.
2: Good morning.
0: So excited to have both of you here. 29 years? How does that, what does that feel like to both of you?
1: Very surreal.
2: Exhausting.
0: Leslie, I like your honest answer. Exhausting. How did this start?
1: Well, I mean, it started back before the festival started. It started with our first feature. We had a feature that we shot in 96.
2: Okay.
1: And after we had finished it up, about a year later, we were shopping around to other film festivals.
2: Mm-hmm. Which there were not very many back then, by
1: right.
2: the way.
1: Exactly.
0: Okay.
1: I mean, there's more than 300 film festivals in Los Angeles alone, and now there's more than 14,000 around the world.
0: Mm-hmm.
1: Anyway, it was a very different time in terms of film festivals. And, you know, we submitted to all the majors, you know, that first year back in 97.
2: We wanted to get it in front of industry.
0: Sure.
2: So that we were very focused because we did not have 2 cents to really scratch together. So where we submitted was very important to us.
0: Of course.
2: However, we got either no reaction or those generic pass letters that says, oh, we got so many great films, we just couldn't include you. And we knew we needed to do a screening. And so Michael says, oh, hey, if we're having this problem, there's probably other great films and filmmakers who are also having the problem.
0: Sure.
2: Let's just create something where we bring a group of us together. And so without knowing any other filmmakers who had films like ours, really, we put a small little ad in one of the industry rags and got like 300 submissions. We were at Lemley's in Santa Monica at that time, and we had this wonderful group of 36 feature films, short films, and I think one documentary.
0: Oh, it's incredible.
2: And now this year
1: we
2: are.
1: The reason why we started it, it's because, you know, we didn't want to go the industry route in terms of, like, just renting out a screening room.
0: Of course.
1: Because it was always hard. We didn't have the money to put it together, but it was always hard to even get people there.
0: Mm-hmm.
1: So then we thought, well, if we had, like, a united front of filmmakers, you know, to present a lot of great work, or what we thought was going to be great work.
0: Yeah.
1: Then we would be successful. And so, you know, we were. And then the reason why we kept it going is because we had this one film out of Alaska. It was called Kusahakwan, and it was a film that had difficulty getting into any of the festivals.
0: Okay.
1: And it was a film that was made by an Alaskan, shot in Alaska, and it was wrapped around an Alaskan myth.
0: Mm-hmm.
1: And, you know, we brought him in, and it was...
2: No, I have to just... One moment.
0: Okay.
2: I called him, and he didn't believe I was calling from a film festival called Dances with Films. He didn't believe I was Leslie of Dances with Films.
0: Really?
2: He goes, quit messing with me. And I'm like, I'm not messing with you. I want to invite you to be a part of our second year of Dances with Films. And he's like... Oh, come on, who is this?
0: That's so
2: funny.
0: And I'm
2: like, no, it's Leslie. He goes, look, I've been rejected by 17 festivals.
0: Aww.
2: Why do you think I'm going to believe you?
0: Yeah.
2: And I said, because I could reject you, but I'm going to say one more time, do you want to be in Dances with Films? And he was thrilled. But then,
1: he came down, he screened with us.
0: Okay.
1: And then literally 6 months later, that film became a permanent installation at the Smithsonian. So
0: what?
1: We realized, you know, that we were actually finding, you know, true talents and true, you know, great work.
0: Mm-hmm.
2: That were being overlooked by, you know, the big festivals because they had all these
0: the stars
2: or
0: whatever
2: that they felt that they had to have. And we were saying, no, these kind of films are interesting, they're fantastic, and they are truly the backbone of creativity.
0: Yes.
1: Right. And there were a couple of different things in terms of Dance with Films, you know, because we didn't set out to, like, want to be film festival directors and run this thing. I mean, 29 years, it is very surreal to us as we look back.
0: Sure.
1: But that is the reason that we wanted to actually create a film festival then, after the ball just kept rolling. We wanted a film festival that actually meant something to us.
0: Mm-hmm.
1: You know, because there's a lot of film festivals out there that you know, they invite films that haven't submitted. They, you know, they do a lot of things that we think are not in the best interest of those who submit. Nothing
0: okay.
1: in the festival is ever programmed unless all of the people have actually submitted their film.
0: Right.
1: And this includes alumni. Obviously, we have a lot of alumni after,
0: sure.
1: you know, 29 years.
0: Yes.
1: And they don't get in just because they're alumni. We don't, you know, we've had studios that will come in and say, we'll pay you $5,000, $10,000 if you screen this film. We won't do it.
0: Whoa.
1: We really try to be as honest and straightforward and as transparent in everything that we do.
0: Mm-hmm.
1: And to that end, you know, we really have tried to, you know, cultivate kind of community. In the
0: yes.
1: very beginning,
0: yes.
1: you know, people said, why do you want to have a film festival here? And I said, well, you know, I mean, it would be great to have, you know, community of like-minded people where people were kind to each other, you know, because no one's
0: imagine
1: in competition.
0: That. Yeah.
1: Right.
0: No,
1: right. I know. But, you know, because people aren't in competition with one another.
0: That's
1: you know,
0: right.
1: we have this weird, you know, I mean, that's very much part of the industry, right?
0: Mm-hmm.
1: I mean, it's probably part of every industry,
0: right.
1: you know. But
0: right.
1: but we wanted to create the true reality is that, you know, your partners and the people that will inspire you are sitting right next to you.
0: That's right. And to have an open mind and to be empathetic and kind, you know what it's like to sit on the other side of rejection. So you created this platform for independent filmmakers to have a different kind of festival to be. And, you know, it's a wonderful thing.
2: You know, absolutely, because of the fact, as I mentioned just a moment ago, we got either no response or a generic one.
0: Mm-hmm.
2: Every film that submits to us gets a pass email. It's not a rejection.
1: We don't like the word rejection.
2: Yeah,
0: I agree with you.
2: It didn't fit in our festival, but we make sure that every one of them have a positive comment attached to it about their film, so that they can go ahead to either go forward with this project, or they know that they are going to make another one, or, you know, the fact that at least they know we watched it all the way through, because that's a mandate of all of our programmers
0: and
2: our screening teams. Every film has to be watched all the way through.
1: And we also, before a film actually screens at the festival, we've actually vetted the filmmakers, because
0: okay.
1: we are looking for kind people. We really honestly want people that aren't coming in that are solely about themselves.
0: Mm-hmm. That's important.
1: So, you know, that's kind of a cornerstone of you know, our philosophy at the festival.
0: Mm-hmm.
1: And, you know, people respond to that, you know, because they really kind of take a step back and they realize, you know, that life is too short. And, you know, and the way to success truly is, you know, through each other and bondedness and that sort of thing. I mean, it's what you want to do as a storyteller, right?
0: Definitely.
2: But especially in the film industry,
0: mm-hmm.
2: because it is a group effort for the most part. You don't find too many totally solo works.
0: Yes. Yeah. Now, both of you have spent years watching these films and people share these deep personal stories. Why do you think storytelling remains such a powerful way for people to connect with one another?
2: Because there's such a commonality of things that we are experiencing, whether it be a tragedy within the world or like when we had to go through the pandemic as a world, people
0: mm-hmm.
2: are united a lot by the stories, you know, by the art
0: yes.
2: of what's being told and being said. You're not alone, and people need that.
0: Definitely.
2: And they needed it a long time ago, you know, in the time when the 1930s happened and it was the Depression, they were trying to get a relief from the Depression and the fact
0: yes.
2: that they didn't have enough food to eat, and they would go to the penny arcades.
0: Yes.
2: And it's very similar even today. You just want some place where you can either connect or be entertained and forget about your troubles.
0: Well, and I want to add to that, because post-pandemic, a lot of people are socially uncomfortable. There's a lot of social anxiety. There's loneliness. People are more comfortable in a public setting with their phone in their hand. It's a security blanket. But to experience the arts I see what's happening with Mariska Hargitay in New York with that show that I would love to see. And people are just lit up being together, sharing an experience, laughing, talking to strangers. That's so important.
2: You know, the bonding, and this is one of the reasons why a lot of times people are like, oh, I'm not going to go back to an actual theater because, oh, the people, the crowd and everything. But there is nothing like seeing a film together, laughing together, crying together. If you're into horror, that jump scream of like, you know, what you hear at the collective.
0: Yeah, that's
2: and,
0: not me.
2: You know.
0: I'm a scaredy cat.
2: I know, me too. I'm always hiding my eyes. But, you know, they need, you know, we all need that.
0: We do.
2: You know, and we forget because we are isolated. And as wonderful and amazing as the internet is because we have information at our fingertips, mm-hmm. it's not helpful for us to remember to connect and look each other in the eyes and say, I care.
0: Right, right. Now let me jump to Michael. Michael, I read that you've worked everywhere from Broadway to so many productions all over the place. How does your background influence the way you view storytelling?
1: I don't know. I've never been asked that question. It's kind of interesting. I grew up, in theater. I had my Equity card when I was 12 years old as a child actor. Okay. In Kansas City.
0: Okay.
1: And my first show was, Oliver with Christian Slater. and so I don't know. I mean, because I've always been interested in that kind of connectedness to an audience and to all of that. But I mean,
0: yes.
1: but in terms of Dance with Films and how we view a lot of the work that comes in, you know, the festival is actually more than simply the films,
0: mm-hmm.
1: Because that's really what we try to do is we try to, you know, not only connect with filmmakers or people, not filmmakers, they're not just objects, they're,
0: right.
1: you know, they're
0: these,
1: you know, souls that come in, but we want them to connect to each other. But in terms
0: mm-hmm.
1: of, you know, how I view, storytelling, I don't know. I think it's just kind of...
2: It's universal.
0: Yes.
2: You know, whether it be a picture that you... paint and it's sitting in your living room or in a museum and you look at it and you transport to a different world or to something that connects you to something that you might be going through to give you a moment of reflection or relief or a tear or whatever it may
1: be. Most of this is an expression, right? It's
0: yes.
1: an expression that you want to share.
0: Mm-hmm.
1: It's generally

0: project. But also, the audience then gets to discover what I love to say. I love to compare it to, oh, if you were in a little room in Liverpool and this band called, oh, I don't know, the Beatles was playing before they were the Beatles.
1: Sure.
0: You know, so you get to find these people very early on. And mm-hmm. we've been very lucky. I wouldn't say lucky. I mean, we found a lot of talented people that we've premiered a lot of their first things. Like, we had Bryan Cranston's first directorial picture before he was truly Bryan Cranston.
1: Wow.
0: Ellen Pompeo, you know, there's been so many. A very young Jesse Eisenberg, Gina Rodriguez, you know, a lot of different people have come through and went on to do amazing things, produce things for Netflix and HBO. And so we're really proud of our alumni. And then the inspiration that those who have made it give to the people coming in or
1: sure.
0: the people who have been around 30 years. It does. Age does not matter at this date and time. We are, you know. What
2: yeah, it's true. We've had filmmakers in their late 60s with their first film.
1: Oh, mm-hmm. that's fantastic.
2: Which is pretty awesome.
1: Yes.
2: You know?
1: Yeah.
2: And also, we have a kids section. So we've had kids at the festival that are literally presenting at the age of 5.
0: Yeah. And
1: really?
0: It's like, well, why? Yeah, so we're doing like the Q&A, and it's like, so why did you think there was a monster in the toilet, and that's why you had to film this? To a 5-year-old.
1: That's so cute. Oh, my gosh. And you also open this up for screenwriters, right? It doesn't have to be a completed film?
0: We do works in progress,
1: okay.
0: But we do want them to be finished by the time that they come here, but we
1: Got
0: don't
1: it.
0: Have a screenplay contest.
1: Okay.
0: No, we don't
1: Not
0: do
1: yet.
0: That yet.
1: All right.
0: Well, we did it for a couple of years, but we really like to focus on the films, because it's easier to write by yourself.
1: Yes.
0: It's harder to create a film because, again, you have to bring so many people together. Your DP, your producers who get you the money, or if you've gotten the money from your dentist.
2: we genuinely champion indie filmmakers that are actually doing it, that are out there. So we're not really a community about a how-to,
1: yes.
2: Because so much of how-to is actually within you. I mean, sure, you can go and get a degree, and you can do those types of things, and
1: yes.
2: we're not saying that that's not beneficial. But at the same time, you can also be extraordinarily gifted, you know, just at birth, literally, and just do it. So much,
1: yes.
2: you know, because like, sometimes when people seek out, you know, education and things like that, not sometimes, not always, but sometimes
1: yes.
2: they're just literally looking for permission.
1: Sure, sure. Yes. I want to tell listeners.
0: And so we do. We have filmmakers who have tons of degrees, and then we have filmmakers who just simply did it.
1: Yes,
2: yes.
1: yeah, life experience. I want to tell listeners where to find out more information. You can go to danceswithfilms.com, and all the information is up on your website. What else would you like people to know about this year's festival?
0: Well, they have the opportunity. Well, we're about halfway through, but, you know, they have the opportunity to see, like, all sorts of slices of life of anything, because we do have features, narrative documentary, or narrative features and shorts, documentary, short and long. We have a series sections, which is TV pilots and episodics.
1: Mm-hmm.
0: And we have
2: our
0: family,
2: kids group, family and kids. On Sunday.
0: And Downbeat is coming, which is because our name is Dances with Films.
1: Yes.
0: Which, if we had a lot more time, we'd tell you where that name came from. But we'll save that for the next
1: okay,
0: time.
1: Okay, okay.
0: But we also get a lot of dance films and music videos, so we created a section called Downbeat that's showing this Friday, which is a lot of music videos, dance films, and really amazing musical artists, as well as just a film that's telling a story.
1: That's fantastic. Wow. And so are there specific, I mean, it's kind of like choosing your favorite kid, but are there specific films that you're just so excited for people to see, or they're just such a huge collection?
0: It's true. There's a little bit of something for everyone,
1: mm-hmm.
0: and we've gotten to the point where we're showing almost 300 films this year.
1: Yeah,
0: we have three theaters going, plus we have panels and discussions and workshops going on. So there's just something for everyone, and I just encourage everybody to go through our slate, take a look, and go, oh, I love documentaries,
1: mm-hmm.
0: and take a look at what we have coming up. We have one about Stan Lee, actually, which is very fascinating.
1: Oh, that sounds good.
0: Yeah, but everyone, like I said, I'm so proud of the team we've assembled. Everybody gives so much more than what they're ever, you know, getting in pizza and soft drinks at the and

0: popcorn at the festival.
1: 100%. I mean, you know, Dance With Films really wouldn't exist without, like, the incredible team that we have. I mean, it's true.
2: Great.
1: And it also wouldn't exist without, like, the amazing talent that we seem to discover every single year.
2: Sure,
1: correct?
2: Sure. And you're also in New York as well?
0: Yes, we'll be in New York in January, okay. And it's going to be our fifth year. And when we went originally, we were like, is New York going to be okay with an LA film festival coming in? And they have opened up their arms. New York has been fantastic.
2: Great.
0: And that, of course, is New York is truly Michael's hometown in reality.
2: Right.
1: Yeah, at least
2: that's
1: in
2: right.
1: my mind.
2: That's at least in your mind.
1: Yes, I love New York. I lived there for years as a kid.
2: Me too. Me too. East 86th Street.
1: Are.
2: Yeah. I used to go to the theater.
1: I lived on every street. I started out on 75th Street between Columbus and Amsterdam and then lived every neighborhood practically around there. Because
2: wow.
1: I was, you know, young and
2: yes.
1: and I would do a lot of shows. I would tour.
2: Sure.
1: So
2: mm-hmm.
1: I would get, you know, I'd have a place for 2 months and then I'd like pack up my bags, I'd leave, and then every couple of months I'd be dropped in Manhattan with my two pieces of luggage. And, you know, back when you're young, it's
2: yes.
1: like
2: okay,
1: know.
2: Let's go.
1: Yeah.
2: Yeah, there's no, you don't worry about anything. You just do it. You figure it out.
1: Right.
2: Yes.
1: We should all feel that way even as you grow older.
2: I agree.
0: Well, and continue to explore always, because that is part of
1: exactly.
0: what makes us alive.
2: Yes.
1: Yeah.
2: Yes. And I feel like.
0: So come explore Dances with Films.
2: Definitely. So,
0: Chinese theater in Hollywood.
2: Fantastic. And you want to give your social media account or anything like that?
0: We are at Dances with Films.
2: Okay.
0: And danceswithfilms.com that you already said, but yes.
1: Dances with DWFLA, hashtag DWFLA.
2: Okay.
0: And yes, we're going through Sunday, so we still have quite a few more wonderful and amazing films and shorts and docs and everything else to coming up. So please, audience, join us.
2: All right, and one last question for both of you. For people that are creative, but maybe they've hit a roadblock, they're questioning themselves, what advice would you give them to keep going?
0: Power through, persistence, and belief.
2: Okay.
0: In yourself and in what you're wanting to say on that piece of paper. And then no matter what, you just power through and go, I can make this. And it's going to be hard,
2: mm-hmm.
0: and sometimes it's going to be easy. But always continue to do, because otherwise, you know, what are you doing? You're just staring at other people's work.
2: That's
0: and when
2: right.
0: you have something to say.
1: And no singular opinion is going to make or break your life.
0: Correct.
2: Oh, yes. Great advice, too. Yes, definitely. Yes. Well, I want to thank you both so much for calling in. Super excited to have you on. I look forward to continuing our conversation.
0: Thank you. We really enjoyed it. And also, we are about the power of indie film. So come on down.
2: Excellent. Well, Leslie, Michael, thank you so much. And we'll keep in touch.
1: Thank you very much for your time.
2: Congratulations.
0: Bye.
2: Okay.
0: Thank you.
2: Bye.
1: Bye.
2: If you missed any part of my conversation with the co-founders of Dances with Films, you can listen to this as a podcast within an hour after I wrap. What a great conversation with Leslie and Michael. And 29 years they've been doing this. And it's also in New York. 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So excited on that. All right, so that's a wrap for me. Up next, SoCal New Waver with Pass Forward. 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

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Good morning, good afternoon, good evening, good tomorrow, wherever you are, whatever time zone you happen to be in, whichever side of the international dateline you are on. It is fantastic to have you on board. Welcome to the show. I am the SoCal New Waver, and this is Passed Forward, your deep dive into the history of alternative music. And right about now, some of you folks are like, whoa, we did Plaid. Wait, what's going on? We did Plaid yesterday. Yes, we did. And yes, we did. And because I make the rules on this show, and there is no rule that currently exists prohibiting me from going Plaid 2 days in a row, I did. So, remember back in 2020 when they sold us the big fat lie about 15 days to flatten the curve? And then it became like a year, and there was no concerts, and we missed everything. And so 2 years ago, I was like, I've about had enough of this. And we did our own little online radio music festival with some live stuff from a bunch of Passed Forward bands. And it was fantastic. And then last year, I was like, well, it's been a year, and that was kind of fun. So we're going to do it again. Yeah, remember that? Well, now, yep, here we are. It's a year later. And I don't know if it's going to be an annual tradition, but it's going to be a this year tradition, Passed Forward Festival 2023. Yes, I know, and I just sprung it on you. I didn't give you any advance notice that it was coming. But here it is, Passed Forward Festival 2023. Yes, we've got all live tracks lined up for you today from some of your favorite Passed Forward artists. Yes, we have got live sets on the show today from Ultravox, The Damned, The Icicle Works, and more. Yeah, we got a pretty fantastic set lined up for you today. So, hey, let's kick things off, shall we? No pushing in the back. Everyone's going to be able to hear. Everyone's going to be able to see. We're going to have a fantastic show. So let's kick in with some Ultravox here. This is live Ultravox. This is your Passed Forward Festival 2023 right here on KUCI.

0: Thank you. 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
1: You are listening to KUCI 88.9 FM in Irvine, wrapping up the first block of the show with Ultravox and King's Lead Hat. Yeah, we got four really old Ultravox tracks for you in that block. We heard King's Lead Hat. We just heard that was performed live at the Lyceum back in August of 1980, right before King's Lead Hat Face to Face. That was recorded live in St. Albans back in August of 1980. And then we heard a couple tracks live at Crystal Palace in June of 1981. We heard All Stood Still and Private Lives. So those four tracks all showed up on reissues of early Ultravox albums. And that's where I pulled those tracks for. So live Ultravox for you, kicking off the show on this Past Forward Festival 2023. Well, it is bottom of the hour, so we need to take a break so we can do our social media rundown. But those of you who have listened to the show very long know that Wednesday is midweek church service. And, yep, we're going to do it. We got live church right around the corner. So don't go anywhere. 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We'll be right back.
2: Hey there. I'm the SoCal New Waver. 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And a reminder, I am on the Twitter box as well. You can find me on Twitter at SoCal New Waver. That is SOCALNEWWAVER. I post a real-time playlist, so if you are listening to the show and you hear a track that you like, you do not have to wait until the end of the track or the end of the set to know what I've played. 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And thanks, as always, for connecting with us online. 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

We are back. You are listening to KUCI 88.9 FM in Irvine. Normally, this is the point in the show when we would pull up a track from the church. For those of you who are new to the show, first of all, thanks for tuning in. It is fantastic to have you on board. This show is primarily a deep dive into the history of alternative music. We have a very heavy focus on the 80s. Every once in a while, we'll dip in the 70s or maybe early 90s. But for the most part, we stay pretty firmly in the 80s. We make an exception for the church. They are one of my favorite bands. I have a deep and abiding love for the church. I've seen them in concert. I've got all 26 of their albums, and they just keep putting out fantastic music, and I keep playing it. So every Wednesday, we have midweek church service where we play a track from the church. I just pull a random track from the church discography that I like, and I got a pretty special one for you today. Yeah, we're going back to 1982. The church performed a concert in Melbourne, Australia. I've got a copy of it. I'm going to play some tracks from it, including one that really doesn't get played a whole lot these days, and it's probably my favorite church track, and if you've been listening to the show very long, you know what track that is. That's what we're going to lead off with. This is Live Church on Past Forward Festival 2023.

0: Thank you. Martin's going to sing The Field of Mars.
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1: You are listening to KUCI 88.9 FM in Irvine. Wrapping up the block right there with You Took, a fantastic live version of that great track from The Church. Right before that, Field of Mars. There's another track from them that I really like that they don't play a lot in concert these days. And we started the block off with Electric Lash, probably my favorite church track from my favorite church album. Electric Lash for you. All three of those tracks were recorded live in Melbourne, 1982. Yeah, we've got a live church for you on Midweek Church Service. All right, well, we've got time for one more block before our top of the hour break. So, hey, I got a holdover from our Full Penguin Mode that we did the other day. Yeah, how about some All About Eve live in concert right here on KUCI Past Forward Festival 2023.
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0: You are listening to KUCI 88.9 FM in Irvine, wrapping up a short live block from All About Eve. All three of those tracks were recorded live in concert in Glasgow back in 1989. That right there is probably one of their most popular tracks, Road to Your Soul. Right before Road to Your Soul, we heard the track Scarlet, and we started that short block off with the track In the Clouds. All three of those tracks, plus a couple other ones that I couldn't squeeze in, showed up on the extra disc on their Scarlet and Other Stories expanded release that came out a few years back. So if you like the All About Eve, and if you like the live All About Eve, then check out the Scarlet and Other Stories reissue that came out a couple years ago. All right, well, top of the hour, we need to take a break. We need to do our legal housekeeping. We've got to play some PSAs and all that stuff, but we have got a pretty cracking second hour lined up. I know you don't want to miss it, so don't go anywhere. Right on the flip side, we're going to get a little bit rowdy. So, like I said, don't miss it. 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

0: 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This is your Past Forward Festival 2023, and kicking off the second hour with live music from The Damned. All of the tracks that we just played showed up on an EP that they released back in 1985. The EP was titled Is It a Dream? And it was a officially released live EP. It was not a bootleg. Those tracks were internet back in July of 1985. So we just wrapped up the block with Wild Thing. Right before Wild Thing, we heard one of my favorite covers, Pretty Vacant. Right before Pretty Vacant, we heard Curtain Call, and we started that block off with Street of Dreams. The Damned, of course, are still putting out new music. They've got a new album out. They're touring right now. I will be seeing them in May. Yeah, that's this month. Later this month. Looking pretty forward to that. All right. We need to take a break for our social media rundown, but we've got more fantastic live music to come. This is your Past Forward Festival 2023. Do not go anywhere. We will be right back.
1: 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I'm the SoCal New Waver. 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And a reminder, I am on the Twitter box as well. You can find me on Twitter at SoCal New Waver. That is SoCalNEWWAVER. I post a real-time playlist, so if you are listening to the show and you hear a track that you like, you do not have to wait until the end of the track or the end of the set to know what I've played. 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So check me out at SoCal New Waver, and you can stay on top of everything that is happening on the show. 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And thanks, as always, for connecting with us online. 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

0: 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Thank you.
1: Thanks. That's our latest stab at the charts. Move over, Stan Ridgway. Here we come.

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Yes, I love Icicle Works. As from their Live at the Town and Country Club set from 1986. I'll tell you how you can get a copy of that set right after I tell you what we played. We just heard the fantastic Into the Mystic. That is probably one of my favorite cover tunes of all time. Right before Into the Mystic, we heard the track Sweet Thursday, another favorite of mine from them. And we started the block off with Understanding Jane. Once again, those three tracks from the Icicle Works were all recorded live at the Town and Country Club in 1986. If you want to get a hold of that set, they re-released the If You Want to Defeat Your Enemy, Sing His Song release back in 2011. That album originally came out in 1987. On the expanded edition in 2011, that's where I pulled all of those live tracks. So if you like that live Icicle Works, check out If You Want to Defeat Your Enemy, Sing His Song, the expanded edition, and that's where you can get a hold of those. All right, well, we've got time for one more. Yes, I already told you who it was going to be because I told you who we were going to play, and we've played everybody except this band. We've got live music from the Stranglers. So let's do it.

How many times have you woken up and prayed for the rain? How many times have you seen the papers, abortion, the blame? Who gets to say? Who gets to work, who gets to play?

0: You are listening to KUCI 88.9 FM in Irvine, wrapping up the show and the festival with music from the Stranglers. We just heard Toiler on the Sea. Right before Toiler on the Sea, one of my favorite tracks from the Stranglers, Nice and Sleazy. Right before Nice and Sleazy, Always the Same, another fantastic track from the Stranglers. And we started that block off with Down in the Sewer. All four of those tracks from the Stranglers showed up on their All Live and All of the Night release in 1988. All right, well, it has been a pretty fantastic show. I am so thankful for everyone for tuning in and hanging out for the last couple hours, helping keep live 80s vibe alive. Don't forget to check me out on the Twitter box at SoCalNewWaver. That is SoCalNewWaver. And don't forget to come back tomorrow. We got another show lined up for you tomorrow. And so we'll see you tomorrow. Have a fantastic rest of the day, everybody. We'll see you next time. Don't forget to bring a friend.
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Good morning, good afternoon, good evening, wherever you are, whatever time zone you happen to be in. Thanks for tuning in. I am Soquel Neuweber. This is the Italo Connection, and for the next 2 hours, I am giving you your weekly dose of the latest and the greatest Italo Disco, Euro Disco, and European New Wave. We've got a fantastic show lined up for you today with plenty of classic tracks, including cuts from Gazebo, Kiki Gaida, and CC Catch. And we started the show off today with Joy and the track Magic Eyes from their 1986 Joy and Tears LP. Up next, also from 1986, this is Boo Hoo and Angie Cries right here on KUCI.

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It was a 12-incher released on ZYX Records. Right before LaFaire, we heard from CeCe Catch from her Catch the Catch debut LP. That was Stay. All right, one more track before our bottom of the hour break. This is Salon and I Only Move for Money right here on KUCI.

0: 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All right, we are going to take a break. 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

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Gazebo and the track Telephone Mama starting off the next block. Up next from 1986, one of a couple different remixes of this track that was released. This is Latin Lover and Laser Light right here on KUCI.

You are listening to KUCI 88.9 FM in Irvine, Kiki Gaida with Virginal Mystery from 1987. Right before Kiki Gaida, we heard from La La with the track Johnny Johnny. Okay, one more track before our end of the hour break. This is a new generation track from 2017, Brian Ice, On the Moon, right here on KUCI.

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are listening to KUCI 88.9 FM in Irvine, starting off the second hour with Vintage Celestium right there. That track was titled Sanctuary from 1984. Got a couple new generation tracks coming up, including this one. This is new Italo Sin, Keep the Fire, right here on KUCI.

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Right before Kai Morgan, we heard a new generation track from Loopside. That track was titled File of Love. There was a slow version and a fast version released. That one I'm sure you can figure out was the slow version. All right, one more track before our bottom of the hour break. This is Creative Connection featuring Leanne Ross on the vocals. This is Don't You Go Away right here on KUCI. Oh, oh, oh.

0: 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It is the bottom of the hour. 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All right, we are going to take a break. 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Don't go anywhere. 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We'll be right back.
1: 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And have you ever wanted to get your cat back after you lost it? Hi there, I'm Andrew Hoffman. I went on this website called InventNow.org. Then I decided to make an invention of my own. It's called the Lost Cat Magnet Invention. So you can get your cat back after you lost it. 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If your cat was hiding up in a tree, it won't be up a tree anymore. 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

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Starting off our final block with a new generation track from Rico Renter. That track was titled Calling You. Up next, a vintage track from Tutti Quanti. This is Two in Kimono right here on KUCI.

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Right before Unknown Art, we heard from Kevin Power, In Search of Love. All right, we've got one more track before we slide out of here for the rest of the day. I'd like to thank you all for hanging out for the last couple hours, though, helping keep the Euro vibe alive. I am leaving you with a track that comes to us all the way from Israel. From 1985, this is Lena with

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8: Guys,
9: hello everyone.
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8: 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I'm DJ Jess.
9: I'm DJ Donnie.
8: Oh my gosh, and that just like cured my soul right there.
9: And like it's been like I think like a month.
8: I was literally gonna say
9: it's been like a month since we've been in the studio together.
8: We just like I got sick, Donnie got sick, finals. And somebody
9: graduated, guys. I have a bachelor's now in
8: She's
9: psychology.
8: Educated. Higher education. Okay, baddie.
9: I know you're jealous.
8: I know you're jealous. And don't fact check me on this, but I think there's only about like, actually, I'm literally gonna look this up because I'm not trying to sound dumb. But keep talking. I'm gonna fact check myself.
9: Yes, I did graduate. That was really, really exciting. Graduated like I think a week and a half ago now. I know. It feels really weird though, cause like I'm still here, but like everyone's gone.
8: Everyone's like,
9: hey guys, so I'm gonna go back.
8: They just
9: home.
8: Disappear.
9: Yeah, like, they're like, I'm like, when are you guys gonna spawn back in though?
8: Yeah,
9: I'm
8: can like, you guys come back?
9: Can you guys
8: like,
9: come back or like, do I have to leave too? Or like, you know, let me know.
8: Let me know.
9: But how are your finals?
8: My finals were good. Okay, I was correct. Okay, basically only 20% of Latinas in the United States have bachelor's degrees.
9: Wow.
8: And now you're one of them.
9: And now I'm one of them.
8: And that is so impressive. Wear that with pride, dude. That is so awesome.
9: Honestly, it was a moment. Yeah. I was like, wow, this is crazy. Like, I felt, I did black out though walking across the stage.
8: So real.
9: I was like,
8: so real.
9: I don't remember anything. I just have the photos, but I don't remember anything.
8: Kim, your smile is like 1,000 yards a day. And you're
9: no,
8: like,
9: I was there, but I did.
8: That's me, but I don't remember
9: And
8: that.
9: Then, like, the person that like shook my hand tried to like talk to me, and I'm like, thank you.
8: Thank you. Gotta go. Bye. That's so funny.
9: Yeah, but I am happy to be back in the studio with you.
8: I'm happy that you're happy.
9: I'm so happy to be here.
8: My finals were chill. I had just mostly papers, and I finished my like senior thesis like research for one of my majors. So
9: oh,
8: that was
9: nice.
8: That was huge. That was huge. And that was awesome. Took a lot of work.
9: Do you have to do another one or does it
8: Yes. count? Okay. So I did that one for my sociology major.
9: Okay.
8: And then I have my poli sci major that I'm doing this year now that I'm a senior.
9: Beautiful. Now that you're a senior.
8: Now that I'm a senior.
9: You're next.
8: I'm next.
9: How do you feel?
8: It's coming for me like a threat.
9: No, like it goes by so fast.
8: I'm like, I feel like I just finished freshman year. Like I feel like a baby.
9: You're so baby.
8: I'm so baby. I'm just I'm
9: just
8: so
9: like
8: small.
9: Soak it up. Do everything you want to do.
10: My feminine frame and my tiny body.
9: Just
10: something.
9: You're just gonna wither away too.
8: What was she on actually? I'm just gonna wither away too.
10: I'm just gonna disappear.
8: Who in their right mind thinks that? And they're like, wait, this is a good thing. I'll say this. This is awesome. No, this is smart. Just dumb people.
9: Just
8: Sorry.
9: Like
8: sick people.
9: No, recently
8: bro.
9: The internet has just been making me question like a lot of things.
8: Bro,
9: no shade.
8: No,
9: some
8: like,
9: of you guys just like. Are concerning.
8: Some of you guys are so concerned. You guys, as if like we're also not on the internet.
9: I know.
8: Like, you know what I mean. You know
9: but
8: what
9: like,
8: I mean.
9: But like, I think we've all forgotten like the concept of like digital footprint.
8: Yeah. Oh my god. Yeah.
9: Cause some people are just really expressive, and I'm like, no, this is on the internet forever.
8: And I'm like, this is little people will see this. Employers will see this. Family members will see this. What was something recently that I was just like, wow, this is so embarrassing. I think. Oh, okay. Honest. Have you been watching Love Island?
9: I was just talking to my friend about this, but I haven't seen
8: it. I haven't seen it either. I've seen, like, clips, like, on TikTok. Everyone's seen the clips. But that, like, a lot of these clips, obviously I know it's taken out of context and it's, like, reality, so it's not real.
9: Mm-hmm.
8: LOL. But some of the things that they're saying, I'm like, that is so embarrassing.
9: Yeah.
8: Some things they're doing,
9: yeah.
8: I could never look at myself again if I knew that those videos were of me were out there on the internet.
9: Also, just, like, my family seeing that.
8: Oh.
9: Is so embarrassing.
8: Oh my gosh.
9: Also, like, my future children being like,
8: right, mom, what were you like that? And there's, like, all that drama with that one girl that was being, like, low-key racist on where, because you know they have, like, the, okay, I don't really know how it works, but they have, like, bombshells, right? Like,
9: okay,
8: girls, like,
9: yes.
8: Kinda, like, mix it up.
9: Yes.
8: And being, keeping it PG.
9: Yeah.
8: FCC clean. There was one young lady that was on there that was giving more attention to the more white men. And
9: is,
8: like,
9: she blonde?
8: No, not that one.
9: Oh, okay.
8: No, I don't, she's not blonde, but I know which one you're talking, which girl you're talking. She's one with the eyes.
9: Yes, I was gonna say,
8: yeah, with
9: no
8: the
9: shade,
8: eyes.
9: The beady blue eyes.
8: Yep. But this one girl, she was giving, like, she was not, like, really giving the same attention or energy towards, like, the black men on the show.
9: Oh.
8: And everyone was, like, so quick to call it out, and then as soon as that happened, racist passed post tweets, like, the whole thing.
9: Oh my god.
8: And that is just obviously nothing new with, like, reality TV stars and just things like that, but just putting yourself on, like, oh my gosh.
9: I feel like the producers of that show need to start doing better background checks as to, like, who they're allowing on the show, because I think last season like two or three girls went home because of their racist past,
8: because of the, and I'm like, it is hard for me to believe that you haven't learned your lesson and you don't know how to do good background checks.
9: Mm-mm.
8: It's easier for me to believe that you want the engagement and
9: yeah.
8: that you want the drama of
9: 100%.
8: Like, she had to leave the villa, like, oh my gosh.
9: Yeah, and they're like, I'm so sorry.
11: I'm so sorry that, like, guys, I didn't know
9: I didn't,
11: anything.
9: How do you
11: I was just so
9: know?
11: Small. It was only 3 years ago.
8: And you're like, all right, so.
9: Okay, so.
8: Like, we were all alive 3 years. Like, that to me, any time people are like, it was so long ago. I'm like, that actually has zero weight.
9: Okay.
8: On, like, any apology ever.
9: The,
8: like,
9: Latino, like, stereotype of, like, Latino saying the N-word specifically kills me.
8: Because
9: I'm like, guys.
8: What
9: are we
8: doing?
9: Missing?
8: What are we doing? Actually, what are we doing?
9: It's so embarrassing.
8: It's
9: I, like,
8: so
9: just saw this clip of, like, this, like, girl streamer saying it while she was, like, cleaning her horse or trying to get her horse out of a stable. And she's like, oh, like, I just messed up. Like, you guys are going to cancel me now. She's like,
8: it's
9: whatever,
8: like,
9: I don't even care. And she just goes back to doing whatever she was doing.
8: Like, nothing
9: I'm like,
8: ever happened. I'm like, what?
9: Why is that in your vocabulary?
8: Hello. Why is that even in your vocabulary? It's so, anyways, yeah, digital footprint. Just being a piece of a bad person in general. Just, oh my gosh.
9: No, like, please learn, guys.
8: Or what happened with, oh, did you see? This was a while ago. I think this was before we were in the studio together. I don't remember. But when the whole, like, Spirit Airline got shut down, people were losing their job, and then James Charles was like,
9: oh,
8: James Charles, like,
9: James of
8: don't
9: it all.
8: Ask me for money. Like, I'm not going to do
9: so
8: that.
9: So someone
8: and,
9: was like, if that was a 14-year-old boy, he would have sent, like, a million.
8: Exactly. No, literally. And he posted that video being like, you're lazy and broke and don't
9: just
8: ask me for
9: job.
8: Money and da da da. Stop. And I'm like, whoa.
9: Yeah.
8: Who hurt you? Like, actually, how does that affect you at all? Someone
9: not.
8: In your DMs being like, hey, like, this is my GoFundMe. How does that... You don't.
9: Just
8: you could have just
9: it.
8: Not responded. If you really, like, I don't think that celebrities are obligated to respond to fans or, like, obligated to give money. Like, I don't think that as an influencer you need to do that. You also should not just, like, completely dog on those people that are in, like, those situations.
9: Mm-hmm. Exactly. Mind you, like, being an influencer is his only job.
8: Dude, that's, it was like, literally being, like, try being an influencer for a day.
9: No.
8: I just got off at 5 p.m. Try being an influencer for a day. Okay.
9: Oh
8: okay, girl, please.
9: No,
8: enough.
9: Some people are really out of touch, guys.
8: And it's so embarrassing.
9: It really is.
8: I get sad. Anyways, so that was just a little classic.
9: Just like a little
8: tangent. Obviously, we haven't seen each other in a while, so we're just gonna be going off one today.
9: Yeah, sorry guys.
8: But we have amazing music set up for you guys. I have an awesome set list that I hope you guys really, really love. Up first is "A Rounding Thunder" by Grant Lee Buffalo.

0: That's right. You just heard Be In Your Band by Camille Blackman. And then right before that was We Can't Be Friends by Baby Girl. And then right before that was A Rousing Thunder by Grant Lee Buffalo. And I have a special place in my heart for Camille Blackman. I've talked about her before on the show because me and Donnie got to see her live at the Constellation Room, right?
1: In Santa Ana.
0: Yeah.
1: I guess they were modeling or something.
0: No way.
1: I think they've like, they're doing something inside of their venue, but they've moved all of their like artists to play outside now. Oh. But I guess like the first week was like really bad.
0: I can imagine. Because what are they playing in the parking lot?
1: Yeah.
0: Oh my.
1: Yeah.
0: We stood out in that parking lot. It was not very nice.
1: No, no shade.
0: No shade.
1: That one's next. Why would you
0: choose remodel in the summer? I feel like.
1: Yeah.
0: Right? Or maybe because it's warm outside, people will be fine outside. Like summer concert vibes. Actually, yeah. Okay. Yeah. Let me not put my foot in
1: there.
0: They're
1: onto something. Yeah.
0: I was
1: going to get it.
0: I was like, wait, hold on. Yeah. Because I'm like, you want to stay outside in January? Yeah. No.
1: Absolutely not.
0: I actually have like such a disdain for construction, not like construction workers and like the work that like contractors do. I'm like, that is so lit and awesome. But every time I'm driving and I'm like, oh, it's construction, I get so angry. I get like irrationally upset.
1: No, same. There's like construction outside of like my apartment complex right now because they're building a new one and like whole street is closed. And I'm
0: game
1: like,
0: over.
1: So I can only turn right, but I have to turn left. So what are we going
0: to
1: do about that?
0: So you're going to make me do a whole three turns just to turn left. You're like, thank you so much.
1: Thank you so much, guys.
0: Thank you so much. No, that's
1: same,
0: exactly
1: like,
0: what I wanted.
1: At UCI, there's construction right now.
0: Yeah, did you go up Mesa? Like,
1: yeah
0: me too. And there was like all those cones and stuff on University. And then like when I pulled up, there was a huge what you call like moving van whatever type truck in front of me, and the gate, the garage or the door was open, and there was boxes in there not strapped down, and then there was a dolly in there on wheels sliding around, and I was like, I'm literally gonna die. I gave so much space. I gave like 40 feet in front of me because I'm like, there's no.
1: Was that today?
0: Yes, it was literally.
1: Okay, there's something in the air
0: here.
1: Because like people don't know how to drive today. On my way here, like I literally almost like crashed like twice on the
0: dog
1: freeway.
0: What?
1: Because like, you know, like when people miss their exit or they're like,
0: oh my God.
1: Not miss their exit, but like they're in the exit lane, but and they're like, oh,
0: they
1: I don't
0: have
1: to exit. So then they try to merge back in. And so then they just stop their car and, like, literally wait. And I'm like,
0: you're like, I'm actually coming at, like, 60 miles an hour right now, and you're stopped. And I'm
1: like, I hope no one, like, pulls out something on me, but I'm using my horn like crazy on these Irvine streets because
0: these Irvine streets, I'm laying down
1: the horn.
0: There's no way. You think you can speak to me like that with your car? Yeah.
1: It was a minivan. Like, no shade.
0: Full shade, bro. Full shade. Anything that's like has to do with like a van, a truck, or a Tesla, automatically I'm pissed off.
1: Yeah.
0: I'm upset.
1: She's really mad.
0: I'm upset. I'm just aggravated. Because a truck, I take that as a personal offense. You can't see me. You don't care about me in my low car, my tiny, like short little car. Whatever. No. And then a Tesla, I'm like, what? You literally have a 400 robots working for you. I don't know, like figure it out.
1: Like, you have so many sensors.
0: Exactly. Like, your whole car is a sensor, and you're telling me
1: I don't understand
0: into oncoming
1: that
0: traffic.
1: Car, like, it's why do they all just like really like suck at driving? No,
0: I was like, maybe I'm a hater, but I think you have to actually be below, wait, let me not say that. I think you have to be
1: a certain type of individual
0: horrible at driving to drive a Tesla.
1: Yeah, like it's like, oh, I don't know how to drive, but this car,
0: exactly, I don't know how to drive
1: for
0: this
1: me.
0: Car for me, so I don't have to think about
1: so
0: it.
1: I don't have to think about it, but I still have to get to places.
0: There's been like, I've been hearing about a lot of car accidents recently, actually.
1: Yeah.
0: One of my friends, this was like a while ago. This was like, I have to tell you something.
1: Oh my gosh.
0: This is like a while ago, but one of my friends sent me like a Ring camera video of this lady that was in their neighborhood. And she was backing out of her driveway and just completely gunned, like, the accelerator, backed all the way out, smashed into the mailbox across the street and hit the truck across the street, and then just pulled forward and pulled out. And I was like, Queen,
1: what?
0: What are we doing?
1: What are we doing? Stop.
0: Like,
1: because
0: bro.
1: Literally graduation day.
0: Oh, no.
1: I went to, like, that Brazilian steakhouse at the Spectrum.
0: So gas.
1: It was delicious.
0: So good.
1: But we eventually had to leave, right? So we walked back to the parking lot.
0: I went there, but you know when you're done.
1: You know,
0: you go.
1: You have
0: to
1: go. Oh, yeah.
0: Eventually, we exited the facility.
1: I'm, like, walking back to the parking lot. My sister's driving.
0: Mm-hmm.
1: She's, like, backing out. We're, like, turning. We're waiting to go down. As
0: naturally, yes.
1: Why is this, like, white Nissan Altima in front of us? It's, like, a newer Nissan Altima.
0: Why am I looking at a Nissan Altima right now?
1: In general.
0: Why are those in front of me?
1: And tell me why are they backing up? Why are they reversing?
0: Oh, hey. Oh,
1: hey.
0: Oh, actually, hey.
1: My sister
0: like,
1: goes, beep, beep.
0: Yeah, I'm right here.
1: They keep going.
0: Oh,
1: this is like,
0: for sure,
1: beep,
0: for
1: beep.
0: Sure, for sure. No worries.
1: They keep going. Psh. why do they hit us?
0: Oh,
1: why do they hit us, guys?
0: You're joking.
1: And I'm like, no, this isn't happening to me right now.
0: It's more embarrassing when it happens in like slow motion. Like, I'm like, we were just here
1: literally
0: the whole time.
1: And Mr. was like, dude, this was so preventable.
0: Like, so.
1: And I'm like, and it's not like she doesn't have like a backup camera. This is a newer car.
0: Right. Also, like, you honked multiple times.
1: Multiple times.
0: And it's like, you think when someone hears it, they go, wait, let me stop. Right?
1: I want to give them the benefit of the doubt because they were 2 17-year-old girls. They like just got their license. They were just born.
0: But no, they're like fresh out.
1: Yeah, but they're like, I'm so sorry.
0: Girl, open your ears and open your eyes. Like, I don't know if you're. That's actually a piss. Yeah. That would make me so angry.
1: I was so mad, but I was like, I can't.
0: Did they
1: want to ring?
0: Were they like nice? Like, did they apologize? And they're like,
1: yeah, they were like kind, but I was like, I'm so annoyed.
0: Yeah. I'm
1: so
0: like,
1: annoyed.
0: I'm graduating. Like, I'm.
1: Yeah, like, I would like to
0: go. I gotta go.
1: Home.
0: Like, I don't know.
1: I have other things to do.
0: That's so lame.
1: And like, I was wearing like all of like my sashes. They're like, congratulations. And I'm like,
0: Thank you.
1: You
0: gonna pay for that or what?
1: Yeah, like, you let me know.
0: Congratulations. Okay, like, cash and card.
1: No, like, insurance or cash?
0: I'm just gonna flip the screen around and it'll ask you a couple questions.
1: No,
0: like, oh, okay, sure.
1: Yeah, I also think that people here in Irvine just don't know how to drive.
0: I think that I was actually talking about this with one of my friends. I think that it's one of those things where they're so entitled that they're like, well, good luck everybody else. Like, I don't know, like, everyone drives like this, so I have to drive like this too.
1: Mm-hmm.
0: And it's just so, oh my gosh, especially, God forbid, you ever have to go to Diamond Jamboree past 4 p.m. That's a death wish. That's literally a death wish. I would not wish that on my worst enemy.
1: No, I've gone into multiple like verbal altercations at that place.
0: Would you say that you have like mild road rage?
1: Perhaps? I think so.
0: Oh.
1: So maybe I'm part of the problem.
0: I've been told that, yes.
1: Yeah, but like, if you're gonna come at me hot for like potentially stealing your spot when I had my blinker on, no, girl. I've been there.
0: I've been there.
1: And if you
0: want to
1: talk about it, then like, we can talk about it.
0: We can talk about it outside.
1: After I park my car.
0: Yeah.
1: Because I'm taking the spot.
0: Dude, the little duel when you're like in the lane and then someone turns down your lane.
1: Exactly,
0: and like,
1: what
0: I
1: they
0: know,
1: did.
0: I know dang well that you are not going to take this spot from
1: Mind
0: me.
1: You guys, I drive like a small little Nissan Leaf. There's been another time with this like big like BMW like gets mad at me for potentially like being in her lane. And I'm like, you are the whole road.
0: Like, you are the road.
1: Like, I'm like, what? I'm taking up like 2 steps.
0: One of my friends, she lives on this, like, it's not technically a one-way, but it should be. It's one of those streets where I'm like, you cannot possibly fit 2 cars down this, but like, technically it is.
1: Yeah.
0: And so when you're leaving her house, there's kind of like a blind turn when you're coming out. And so no one can really see because there's like a big hedge that's like right at the corner.
1: Right.
0: And so me, when I used to have a really small dark blue car.
1: Mm-hmm.
0: Dark, dark blue, really, really small, hella old. So the headlights were not that strong. I'm not going to lie.
1: Yeah.
0: It was a little cloudy. It was a little foggy. And so sometimes at night, I'd be like, no one can see me. Like, I'm literally there, like, perched, like, no one can see me. So I turned, like, my high beams on. And there's one time I didn't have my high beams on. But I was, like, trying to leave. And this truck came, like, barreling down the street, just, like, zooming. And obviously, I'm, like, waiting to turn. And they go to turn into where I am. And we literally just, like, meet like this. And we almost kiss. We're like, boop. And I literally, also mind you, this truck is huge, so it's like, it could roll over me if it wanted to. Like, it could just go right over my car, like nothing, like a speed bump.
1: That's actually terrifying.
0: And the headlights are like right in my face, and I'm sitting there like,
1: you're like,
0: hey. And he's looking at me like, what are you doing there? And I'm like, what am I doing here? What are you doing here? I was here first. Like, I don't know.
1: Like, did you even stop?
0: No blinker, nothing. Exactly. No blinker, nothing. And then it was that awkward, like, are you going to back up? Am I going to back up? Like, why are we doing this?
1: I'm like, what are you going to do?
0: Yeah, I'm like, you are big. I'm
1: you
0: so
1: big
0: small.
1: Car, me small car.
0: You back up.
1: I need a little bit of space.
0: Exactly. Anyways, that was too much yapping about
1: cars. Guys.
0: But, I mean, I'm assuming if you're listening, you're in the Irvine area. Maybe you are, maybe you aren't. But
1: you can relate to some of these
0: stories.
1: Or
0: you're familiar with horrible, horrible drivers. And just, like, actually, this is a great segue because the artist of our next song is... The song is called Behind by Downey Parking, named after the parking structure at UCLA, the Downey parking structure.
1: Wow.
0: So, full circle moment right there.
1: Honestly, yeah.
0: Pretty tough. So, this is Behind by Downey Parking. And then we're listening to it be like, I'm driving in LA, but not in the bad way, in like the cool, like,
1: I'm driving
0: or maybe
1: in
0: like PCH vibes or like nighttime drives. Like, think about non-bad driving experience.
1: No traffic.
0: Exactly. No traffic.

0: Welcome back, everyone.
1: Welcome back. You just heard Push and Take by Porchlight, and then right before that was Let Down by Hannah Eid, and then before that was Fatal Attraction by Four Opal, and then at the top of the set was Behind by Downey Parking. And yeah, honestly, I don't have too much time left in the set, so I'm just going to play two more songs, and then we're going to get right into some new releases, which will be super awesome and super amazing. So this is My Heart is a Bloodhound by Sydney Mitchell Ross.

0: All right, guys, that was Memory Loss by the Radio Department. And then before that was My Heart is a Bloodhound by Sydney Ross Mitchell. And that kind of basically concludes the set list that I have for you guys today.
1: Loved it so much.
0: Thank you. And then we're just going to do some new releases and then our PSAs and stuff. And then at the top of the hour, Donnie will take over with her set list, mm-hmm. which I am so excited to hear because I already know it'll be awesome.
1: Thank you.
0: And what I have picked out for you guys is two songs by Girly with an I off of their album. It's Just My Opinion. Oh my God. It's like that. Just My Anyways, God, that was embarrassing. Okay, never mind. moving on. And the first song you guys...

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2: Guys, you just heard Jess's beautiful set list. It was amazing. Now it's my turn. Have some cute little songs for you guys. Up first is Ultra Q's Straight Jacket. This one is like, or this set's like a little bit more chill, I would say.
3: Oh, yes. Hope you guys enjoy. Chill.

0: 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I'm DJ Donnie.
1: And I'm DJ Jess.
0: And you guys just heard Soothe by Blossom. And before that was Moving On by Beach Vacation. And we started off with Straight Jacket by Ultra Q.
1: Ultra Q is so fire. I love Ultra Q. I do get them confused with 54 Ultra.
0: A little bit. Yeah.
1: Both good vibes, though. Both awesome.
0: I hope that Ultra Q like tours more. I don't know if they're gonna do that anytime soon, but I think they should.
1: We're putting it out there.
0: If you guys hear me, you guys can
1: Ultra Q, since you're tuning in, obviously.
0: Yeah, obviously, of course,
1: we know.
0: I saw them like a couple years ago.
1: Whoa.
0: I think, but it's been way too long, so they can just come back.
1: Just hop back in.
0: Just hop back in whenever you're ready.
1: Yeah, we're ready. We're waiting.
0: We're waiting very patiently.
1: Very patiently.
0: So please. But up next is Blue Eyes by Common People.

0: 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I'm DJ Donnie.
1: And I'm DJ Jess.
0: And you guys just heard Feel by Die, but like Die as in like D-Y-E.
1: Like I dye my shirt.
0: My hair. Yes. Guys, I've been really wanting to dye my hair.
1: Me too.
0: I was
1: just talking about this. I want to go darker. I want to go like black.
0: Ooh, I want to go lighter.
1: Ooh.
0: Wait.
1: We like switch.
0: Yeah.
1: Guys, don't worry. You'll be able to hear the color of our hair next week.
0: It's going to be super expressive.
1: Yes.
0: But like, okay, guys, naturally, like to describe myself.
1: just to give you a little
0: visual. I have like naturally really curly hair. Mm-hmm. But like dyeing it really sucks because it just like dies and the curl doesn't come back. But I've been like trying to like, I guess like itch the scratch, if you will.
1: Scratch the itch. I've been itching the scratch recently. Okay. Sure.
0: And so like English is my second language.
1: And so actually that's not funny at all.
0: And so like so I have a bachelor's degree.
1: And so one of us has a bachelor's degree.
0: And so one of us is smarter actually.
1: Okay. All right. Give me a year.
0: Give me a year. Okay, yeah,
1: We'll have two. I'll have two.
0: Oh! And so you're gonna get cut off. I'm turning off her mic.
1: Silencing the mic. Anyways, more for you. It's a microaggression. It's a macroaggression, actually.
0: Oh my god. That was good.
1: Anyways, sorry.
0: I've been straightening my hair because I'm like I can't dye it just yet, but I really want to. But if you do it, I'm gonna do it.
1: I mean, maybe we should figure it out. We should. Because I've been thinking about it. I got like a hair gloss, like just like in the shower, like you use it as like after you condition. Mm-hmm. It's like a really really dark gloss that's I've been really liking, and then as I'm using it I'm like, I want to use this all the time. And then I'm like,
0: do you want like black hair?
1: Not black, but like really really dark brown. Like I'm not trying to do like box dye jet black, but basically like as dark as you can go where it still looks natural.
0: Yeah,
1: I feel like
0: that's kind of like that would look really good on you.
1: I don't know, I feel like I know a lot of people go lighter in the summer. I don't know. Something has just been like, I want it to be dark. I don't know. No, I don't know what it is.
0: Eventually, it will be fall.
1: Exactly. And then winter, and then it's like I hit my prime. And then it's like, whoa.
0: There you go.
1: And then I'm going to be like pasty white. No sun.
0: And then you're going to get a spray tan for the first time.
1: We were talking about spray tans because I've never gotten a spray tan.
0: Same.
1: I grew up in Orange County. And I went to high school in Orange County. And I was talking about how week before homecoming, week before prom, all the girls were getting spray tans. And it was just kind of like just what you would expect. And it was so weird.
0: It was just like very orange.
1: So
0: the whole town is very orange.
1: The whole town to the really name. Lived up to the name those weeks. And it's actually hilarious because it was like, and it wasn't like, oh, like everyone got a spray tan, like LOL, you can tell. No, it was like, I'm letting it marinate, like I'm splotchy. And it's just kind of like, okay.
0: It's also just like really sticky.
1: I just can't.
0: Also, you're at school all day. Like, you're sweating. I know you don't have AC.
1: Also, like, we had to wear uniforms, so those skirts were heavy. Like, they were like not breathable. There was no air. It was just.
0: Oh, God.
1: Collar popped. Collared shirt on. Like, the whole nine yards.
0: This shirt is orange, too.
1: Dude, the collar was orange. Yeah, for sure. For sure.
0: Oh, I want to see that.
1: Bro, I'll show you some pictures of my old. Have I shown you? Like my high school uniform and like all that stuff. Oh, I'll show you.
0: Oh my gosh, I want to see. Okay, wait, guys. You also just heard.
1: Oh, sorry.
0: Butterflies by Cutie. And before that was Blue Eyes by Common People. Up next is Half-Life by Wander.

0: 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This is Max Volume. 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That is such a cute name.
1: Mini Shopping Cart.
0: Stop. And before that was Half Life by Launder. We have a couple more, or I have a couple more songs for you guys, and then we're going to get into some new releases.
1: Super fun. Oh my gosh. Wow. I just had a moment there.
0: She just had like a moment.
1: A little moment. Sorry.
0: And I had a moment too last time.
1: I'm locking back in. Super so, fun. Super awesome.
0: Super funky.
1: What I was attempting to say. Yes.
0: I lost my train of thought. Yeah. We have some new releases.
1: Mm-hmm.
0: A couple more songs.
1: Mm-hmm.
0: And then that's it for us. Then we have next week.
1: I feel like it went by so fast. Yes. And then next week we'll be back and back.
0: Yes. Of course.
1: And you're going to be sick of us.
0: I hope not.
1: But like
0: you might.
1: Also,
0: vote. I know I'm gonna be out. Okay, guys. But this is KCI 88.9 FM. Up next is Silence by Pure Hex.

0: 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Ow. This is Max Volume. I'm DJ Donnie.
1: And I'm DJ Jess.
0: Guys, I have like one more song, and then we have some new releases, and then we're gone.
1: And then we're gone.
0: How are you feeling about the new time slot?
1: I kind of like it. I'm really liking it. Because it's summer, I love that I have something to do kind of in the middle of my day.
0: I agree.
1: Keeps me accountable, too.
0: Yeah, I have to get up like.
1: Yeah, I have to be like normal and like ready.
0: Want to do some stuff beforehand.
1: Like, exactly. Like I'm taking summer like online classes, mm-hmm. So I opened Canvas this morning. Well, I opened it, but still, I was like, wow, look at me being productive.
0: I think I'm like scarred by Canvas because I still check it every day.
1: Dog.
0: And my email, and I have no business checking my.
1: No business.
0: I'm just like checking.
1: Retire
0: my grades
1: that
0: for
1: UCI.edu.
0: Stop. No, we have it forever, though.
1: I was going to say. And that is helpful.
0: It is helpful. I get emails from KCI, so.
1: Oh, snap. Which you guys should all also go to our website to stay informed, mm-hmm. and to
0: check us out.
1: Keep

0: up with the happenings at KUCI because we do some pretty cool stuff. I don't know if you guys know, but like the other day, like we had Olivia Rodrigo special.
1: That was big, guys. Awesome.
0: Yeah.
1: Are you guys going to go to her festival?
0: I am.
1: What? This is like in August?
0: Yeah, it's in August. I got tickets.
1: That's honestly such a flex.
0: I know. I was
1: you
0: like,
1: should keep telling people, honestly. You're like, hey guys,
0: nice to meet you. Do you know I got tickets?
1: Do you know where Grey Park is?
0: That's so insufferable. Oh my God, could you imagine?
1: No, like, do it. Because it's so hard to get tickets these days.
0: It is.
1: Not to, like,
0: it's
1: be impossible. That person.
0: Dude, I felt really bad because I texted my dad and I was like, oh my gosh, like, me and my friend, we got these tickets to go. And my dad was like, you didn't tell me she was having a festival. And I was like, what? And he was like, well, go right now. Like, what's left? What's left? And I was like, King, what? Like, I was like, you want tickets to the Olivia Rodrigo Daisy Field Festival? And he was like, obviously. And he
1: oh,
0: was
1: I
0: like,
1: love that.
0: Low-key upset that I didn't tell him, and then he didn't get tickets. But I told him, I was like, sign up for the wait list or whatever.
1: Yeah.
0: I was like, just, and he's like, I can't believe this.
1: He's like, you literally
0: I
1: did this on purpose.
0: And I was like, dude, I'm so sorry, Dad. Like, I'm so sorry.
1: You're like, well, I'm going, so I'll send you the videos.
0: And I'll let you know how it is.
1: I'll let you know how it is. But yes, we did have her here at KCI 88.9 FM on Monday.
0: I think it was like a Saturday special, right? Monday? Because today's Wednesday.
1: Today's Wednesday.
0: Ooh.
1: It was Monday at 9 a.m.
0: Monday at 9 a.m. Okay.
1: You know, yeah, that was big. So shout out to us. We did that. Shout out to her for reaching out.
0: Mm-hmm.
1: That was beautiful. That was amazing.
0: That was awesome.
1: But I have 3 more songs for you guys, and then we're going to head out. Hope you guys enjoy.
0: Bye.

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6: But shouldn't I stop making movies and do something that counts, like helping blind people or becoming a missionary or something?
7: Let me tell you, you're not the missionary type. You'd never last. And incidentally, you're also not Superman. You're a comedian. You want to do mankind a real service? Tell funnier jokes.
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0: 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KUCI 88.9 FM in Irvine. Yet again in the search for something. I don't know what it is. But somehow I know, we know we're gonna find it in here.
2: We're gonna try.
0: Mr. Marmar.
2: Ready.
0: In here. Galactic Soup.

0: Wait for it.
1: Patience, it's a virtue.
0: Are we ready to do battle, Mr. Marmar?
1: Let's go!
0: Okay, you see, 88.9 FM in Irvine. You know, it's just the way the universe works. It cycles. You go, and then you come back. You go, you gain new experiences, and then you go back to the beginning. So here we are, Galactic Soup, Summer Edition. Interlude, Summer Interlude Edition. We've gone through this before. I'm going to learn the name of this show before the end of it, okay? I'm going to say it right. It was a great idea to start chewing gum right before I got on the air.
1: There's better ideas out there. There's also worse ideas, so, you know.
0: It says that he has energy. Do I look energetic? Sort of, kind of. All right, let's rock and roll, shall we?
1: Let's rock.
0: It's, what is this? It's Wednesday. It's hot. It's summer. And a bucket full of ice rock is what the doctor recommended.
1: Hey, how about that?
0: Let's get it on. In here. Galactic Soup.

0: You know, there's 1 minute left on this song. I wonder if they're going to come back with something. Let's see.
1: Oh.
0: There we are.
1: Cosmic?
0: We'll see. It's Galactic Soup, after all.
1: Meant to be.
0: Yeah. This is called Here Lies Man. What a fantastic track that was. I Stand Alone is the name of the track from the Here Lies Man album. And they give us a beautiful, wonderful outro, Galactic Soup style. Do you see the stars?
1: It's a daylight out right now, so I don't see anything, but...
0: Oh, it must have been that chewing gum that made me see stars. Let's try that again. Do you see the stars? They're all around us. They're inside of you. You are made of stardust. And you know what? There's this yin-yang, of course, to the universe. It's more than duality. To say just yin-yang is to summarize it or simplify it way too much. But I've been very concerned lately about the universe. There's all these strange things happening with humanity since we were last here a year ago. Mighty struggles all over the world. And in the end, not in the end, I guess the beginning or whatever, wherever we are in the middle of it, we're still just a speck of dust in the universe. And when you really, really, really get to think about it, well, you start to wonder.
2: He's been depressed. All of a sudden, he can't do anything.
3: Why are you depressed, Alvy?
2: Tell Dr. Flicker. It's something he read.
3: Something you read, huh?
4: The universe is expanding.
3: The universe is expanding?
4: Well, the universe is everything. And if it's expanding, someday it will break apart and that will be the end of everything.
2: What is that your business? He stopped doing his homework.
4: What's the point?
2: What has the universe got to do with it? You're here in Brooklyn. Brooklyn is not expanding.
3: It won't be expanding for billions of years yet, Alvy. And we've got to try and enjoy ourselves while we're here, huh? Huh?
5: Get regular with...
0: It's expanding. Well, let's expand with it, right? Shall we? Let's get a big old stretch. The bigger we are, the more of us we can hug. The more of us we can reach. Expand to me. On the other side, across the aisle, same wavelength, Mr. Marmor.
1: We are here.
0: And by the way, this little track right here in the background is courtesy of Mr. MIA, Luis Perez.
1: Hey, shout out.
0: The music intelligence advisor. This is called Say Hello, Universe, by Fuzz. In here, Galactic Soup.

0: 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You hear all that fuzz? That fuzzy bass?
1: Very fuzzy.
0: Can you believe that the name of the band is Fuzz?
1: Whoa!
0: See that? See that? They committed to that sound.
1: So, you know,
0: what should we call the band? Melodic? How about Fuzz?
1: And somehow it wasn't taken already.
0: Somehow it wasn't taken already.
1: How about that?
0: And you know what? And if it was, they still took it. Wasn't that the case with Nirvana?
1: Was it really?
0: Actually, when I was in Mexico City, I was a very young man. Let's see, what was there? Smells Like Teen Spirit, 94?
1: Somewhere around there.
0: A band went down there to play. Their name was Nirvana. And I remember they were on the radio, on a radio show just like this one. And they were, I would tell the DJ, well, we're Nirvana, but somehow they took our name and then they got to keep it. But so just to make clear, they said on the air, we're Nirvana, but we're not from Seattle.
1: I see.
0: I wonder whatever happened. They ended up canceling their show over there in Mexico, whatever they were going to do.
1: Really?
0: And was that a tangent? Remember Mr. Tangent? He's back.
1: Hey, it's been too long. Been too long.
0: 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You are tuned in to Galactic Soup Summer Interlude Edition. El número dos.
1: You got it.
0: Number two. Du. Japanese.
1: Ni.
0: Ni. Dual in Korean. Mm. Hana, dual. So yeah, dual.
1: Nice.
0: And that's as far as we're going to go. And we're going to go on our cell phones and check out some other languages in a minute. And we're going to find in Klingon. That's what matters, right?
1: They have numbers in Klingon?
0: They have to. If they have spaceships, they have to have math, correct?
1: Yeah, I guess that's true.
0: Wow.
1: Wow.
0: That would be right there. You hit it on the nail right there.
1: Hmm.
0: Excellent idea. A story about civilization, mm-hmm. advanced civilization, that never discovered numbers.
1: That's a hard one to even imagine.
0: You came up with it.
1: A little thought experiment, I guess.
0: Actually, I did. Copyrights to Israel Medina.
1: Patent pending. All rights reserved.
0: We're really good friends, as you can see. 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
1: It is.
0: This is California. And the name of this track is Back to California. And the name of the album is Back to California. And the band is 2020.
1: It's not Back to California?
0: It's not Back to California. It's 2020.
1: But
0: you know what? They're almost there. Let's go surfing. It's the summer. It's KUCI. It's rock and roll. Let's get it done.

0: Back to California. 2020 is the name of the band. Back to California is the album. 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You are tuned in yet again to this awesome, what do you call this? Environment. What do you call an environment? A biosphere. A biodome.
1: Biodome with Pauly Shore.
0: Known as Galactic Soup. Now, that Back to California sent me back to, it put a little bit of a memory in my mind. I don't know if you remember when we first created this radio show.
1: Mm.
0: We were driving. We were kind of hungry. We were like, what would be something that would feed us, that would feed our bodies and our minds?
1: Mm.
0: And then I said, what would be the ingredients necessary to create a cosmic, a galactic soup? And I remember you said something along the lines of, you suggested something like this.
2: Grass, 75 pellets of mescaline, 5 sheets of high-powered blotter acid, a salt shaker half full of cocaine, a whole galaxy of multicolored uppers, downers, screamers, laughers, also a quarter tequila, quarter rum, case of beer, pint of raw ether, 2 dozen amyls. Not that we needed all that for the trip.
0: No, we did.
2: But once you get locked into a serious drug collection, the tendency is to push it as far as you can. The only thing that really worries me.
0: And then we got ready for battle.
1: Tough battle. You need a lot.
0: 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That was a really good idea you had that day, I gotta say. I don't remember what happened after.
1: Allegedly.
0: But here we are. 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
1: Bam.
0: Oh, I thought that was the song. That was perfect. That was perfect. It was right in tune. 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Numero dos.
1: Two.
0: Across the aisle, same wavelength, is Mr. Marmar.
1: Always.
0: Who I was just happy. And I was actually very sad on my couch, and he called in and said, how about we do another interlude? And I'm like, I don't know why I have to.
1: Sorry to twist your arm. Fine. I'll do it myself. I'll do it myself.
0: And as you can see, I'm suffering greatly in here. So I promised to tell you a little story. I don't know if you know this, but I mean, you might have heard at the beginning of the show, I play the prelude from Final Fantasy VII.
1: Of course.
0: Yeah, I like that game a lot.
1: Yeah, really? A little bit?
0: So I want to tell you a little. This is from the deep files. You know, nobody knows this. I'm about to reveal something very intense from Mr. Medina. A guilty pleasure, if you will. I've been feeling life's been imploding lately this year. It's been a lot of struggle, and it's this sounds selfish because there's a lot of struggle around the globe, and all of it weighs heavily on my soul, and my personal journey has been a bit heavier as of late. But and usually I have no problem. Yeah, you've seen me cry here in this station, but this time around I was a little clogged. I had the emotions in there; they wouldn't come out. I was just angry in the mornings, frustrated, depressed. And I got to the point, like intellectually, I said, "I haven't cried. I knew that I, at some point, this had to come out. And I knew that that was the natural medicine that I needed a little bit. At least it was not going to solve any problems, but it clears your mind to a point. Now, that's where it gets interesting. If it's not interesting yet." You've heard of guilty pleasure, sort of. This is usually, it's going to sound a little bit sexist, but it's not. It's just what we, as pop culture, is known. That, let's say, a young female might like to pop in The Notebook and have a good cry or something of the sort. So you catch my drift now.
1: Mm-hmm.
0: So to me, Final Fantasy. The reveal trailer of E3, what was it, 2012? There's all these YouTube reactions of people seeing that and then they start crying. That gets me every time. So sometime last week, I just played that reveal of all the ones that I could find that I've seen them a million times for 1 hour until the tears started to come out. That is my go-to. When nothing else works, I just play that reveal at E3 of the Final Fantasy VII remake.
1: Mm-hmm.
0: And it's a good cry. It makes me happy. I feel connected with the people that, because I know how deeply a video game journey can get it, and where it can take you in your mind once you're past that, you remember it dearly.
1: Mm-hmm.
0: So that's my story. That I played that reveal at E3 over and over and over until, I went to bed happy. I went to bed like, God, I needed that. It's a joyous tear rolling down my eye.
1: Mm-hmm.
0: And there's my secret. Don't tell anyone. Only you and you and you and you and you and you and you listening to this. It's just us here in Galactic Soup. And
1: lips
0: the universe,
1: are sealed.
0: Because as we know, the radio waves are going to continue going out into the universe. So who's going to notice that Mr. Medina cries watching the reveal of E3, Final Fantasy VII remake? And now, because of that, we're going to play this beauty.
1: Ooh, sounds familiar.
0: Isn't that a beauty? I gotta say, that's Uematsu. What a great composer. This is Tifa's theme from the Final Fantasy VII. And it's, I don't know if it's the remake or the original, but it's a beauty. Let's take a listen. Cry with me.

0: 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Wiping your tears away.
1: Still here.
0: Yeah, you're still here. But I want you to wait for a little bit, okay? Just hold on a minute. Okay. The AI. I said, do not play the next song. I was like, no, I'll do whatever I want.
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0: 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You're tuned into Galactic Soup Summer Interlude Edition. Interlude. Enunciate. All right. Why don't you bike announce that song before I lose my mind, Mr. Mama?
2: Certainly. That was my girl. That was Chica Fuji Lisa. She is a VTuber and V singer and just an all around genuinely amazing human being. She is known for doing streams online, playing various different video games and stuff, but she is also an incredible musician, songwriter. That's one of her new original songs. It is called Crash, and it is going to be probably on an upcoming EP that she is going to be debuting shortly, actually. If you go to the interwebs, you will know that Anime Expo is happening in Southern California very, very soon, which is the biggest anime convention in the United States.
0: You're not going?
2: Oh, I'm going, please, of course. But on the final night of Anime Expo, she is hosting her own concert. She's enlisted the help of a bunch of other VTubers who are streamers behind like an anime avatar. And it's going to have, I believe, some other big surprises in there as well. But it's going to be happening at the Vermont in Los Angeles, or Hollywood, I think. And yeah, tickets are still available, but there's very, very few left. So if you're interested, Nightmare Underground.
0: Nightmare Underground. So before that, we had a little bit of an emotional reveal with Tifa's theme from Final Fantasy VII, and I was telling you about my my guilty pleasure. Would that be a guilty pleasure? I don't know what to call that.
2: I mean, I wouldn't say a guilty pleasure, because you're not guilty over it. It's just something that you don't want necessarily share all the time, which I guess a guilty pleasure
0: I don't know. I mean, I'm just trying to find out a way to define it. Once I realized what it was, because I had to come to terms like, oh, now I know why I'm watching this.
2: Huh? Yeah.
0: I realized that like twice a year I go to that clip. How about yourself? Do you have a certain something that releases your inner turmoil?
2: All the time. Stuff where. Oh, here's a good one actually, especially because very recently was Juneteenth. So the movie Selma.
0: Okay.
2: Selma. It's about Martin Luther King Jr. and his walk in on the East Coast, and the feelings of just unity.
0: Okay.
2: In that movie, people together walking down, you know, the bridge in Selma, and it's just there's so much emotion there for people who haven't been treated properly. One of the biggest things I hate in the world is injustice. I think that people deserve to get what they dish out. You know, if you're a good person, you deserve good.
0: The thing, we're in the same boat with injustice, and it's just so prevalent in our world. You know, it's just, it's, that is the one thing that just won't go away, injustice. It's, I mean, you can file any human downfall to injustice. You know? But, I mean, so you watch the whole movie when it's necessary, you go through the scene, what do you do?
2: Yeah, I mean, it's a joyous cry, like you were kind of talking about, because you feel like people are finally, at least in terms of the movie and the time period and all that, like we're finally getting back on track as a human race.
0: You know what else? I guess in because yours is a very deep example here. It's they're walking, they're achieving, and I sense that it also gives you that sense of things can be done to make things better. They did it. We can do it. It's not easy, but it can be done. This is KUCI 88.9 FM in Irvine. You are tuned into Galactic Soup. This is what we do in here. We take the tangent and we go with it. And you know what we do too also? We do rock and roll.
2: Boom, baby.
0: drop that bass down. This is KUCI in Irvine. In here, Galactic City.

0: It's getting there. Oh, it arrived. Jealous Sun is the name of the track by The Horrors from the album Luminance. That was pretty awesome.
1: It's pretty awesome.
0: This is KUCI 88.9 FM. I'm checking out the art. Very little art on this CD. But what is that, like a crystal at the front?
1: Yeah, it looks kind of almost like stars, honestly. But yeah, I see the crystal there as well.
0: Piece of ice, the diamond, something. Oh, I see the stars now. I see the stars. I told you they were going to be here. It's KUCI 88.9 FM in Irvine. You are tuned in to Galactic Soup. Summer Interlude Edition there. I can finally speak the truth. And we were talking about feelings into the world. And we were talking about how to release them feelings, how to get a positive thing out of you. But this all began with the ingredients of the galactic soup. And sometimes if you're not ready to take the journey with the galactic soup, it might give you a little bit of indigestion. A little bit of emotional indigestion.
1: True. And,
0: but in case of that, well, there's always things, steps you can take to counter such things.
2: Get ready.

0: No, more feeling.
1: Yeah, let's put some more feeling into that. This is KUCI 88.9 FM in Irvine. What a digestion. There's none. Just get regular. And relax and rock and roll. In here, Galactic Super.

0: Where are they going?
1: No, come back.
0: So the name of the band is
1: Whir.
0: Whir. Okay. Which you spell W-H-I-R-R. Which also, it's W-H-I-R-R. This was, what's the name of the track, mister? Sway.
1: Sway.
0: Sway. Just get regular with relax. Get regular with relax. Wasn't that catchy?
1: It was so catchy. What is that? Where is it from?
0: It's a movie by Mr. Woody Allen.
1: Oh.
0: Called Radio Days. Check that out. It's all about radio.
1: Very appropriate.
0: Mr. Allen has a soft spot for radio. Storytelling, performance, all behind the scenes, right? Mm-hmm. 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You are tuned in to Galactic Soup Summer Interlude Edition. Número dos, el two, do.
1: Ni.
0: Yeah, ni. And as always, we're committed to new releases in this show. Correct, Mundo?
1: We try.
0: So why don't we drop one right now, right here, right now. You ready for it?
1: Bring it up. Yeah.
0: Let's see. This is called Might See You There by Weird Nightmares, the name of the band, from their new release, Hoopla. Hoopla.
1: Hoopla.
0: Hoopla. What does that mean?
1: Hoopla?
0: Uh-huh.
1: It's like, how would I use it in a sentence? Something like, if you were to tell me something that's just kind of like, you're BSing, you're kind of like lying, I'd be like, that's a bunch of hoopla.
0: Oh, okay.
1: That's nonsense.
0: Is it a bit of an old fashioned?
1: Yeah.
0: Okay.
1: Yeah.
0: Okay. Interesting.
1: Don't hear that a lot.
0: So here we go. Might see you there. Hoopla. And I better have this thing in order. Okay, I have the power. I hold the mouse in my hand. This is KUCI in Irvine.

0: Did you see that?
1: You're good.
0: Yeah, right at the last note, I was able to find the finger and the button, or the button found the finger, or the finger found the button. Chicken or the egg?
1: Chicken or the egg, a little bit of that going on here.
0: Everything happens at once. Okay. It's all these events.

0: this philosophy of existence. This KUCI 88.9 FM in Iran. You cannot get out of this radio show without hearing the word existence at some point.
1: That's true. Yeah. It's a staple. Yeah, the bread and butter for Galactic
0: Soup. I come in here to find meaning and existence. We started there, don't we?
1: Yeah.
0: Somehow.
1: Yep.
0: The chicken or the egg?
1: Yes.
0: The chewing or the gum? This case, yeah, 88.9 FM in Irvine. You know what? Let's drop down another tune. This is called Yellow Leather, White Leather, Bright Leather, Yellow Leather, Red Leather, White Leather. I can't remember what I was supposed to say. Feel It All is the name of the track.
1: All of it.
0: By Lauren Hoffman. And I was attracted by this beauty. Look at that beautiful lady on the on
1: rocking
0: the cover.
1: Out.
0: Rocking out her guitar, a Gibson, it looks like. Let's check it out. This is KUCI in Irvine. What I tell you? They call me. A string of events, existence. Yes, I said it again. In here, Galactic Soup.

Lauren Hoffman and the Secret Storm from the Family Ghost album, I Want to Feel It All. Feel It All is the name of the track. That just round up the first hour of the show very nicely, because we're talking about feelings and letting everything out. Mm-hmm. Don't be bottled up. If you're bottled up, then find your relax and and just feel, because what are we but a sponges of feelings? Mm-hmm. That's what we are, and that's how we go through life, and we just work things out. This is KUCI 88.9 FM in Irvine, and this is the top of the hour, so let's put in some Legal IDs, and we'll see you on the other side, see where we take this radio show. Mr. Marmar across the aisle, same way, right?